0: today. But we also want to do that in a way that we're giving students kind of education that's going to prepare them for the world that's before them. But it's a daily discipline. We're always having the conversation, how are we staying faithful to our mission and how are we preparing our students for what they need?
1: Yeah, it's so true, and I think that's kind of the point. You want, as a parent, to make sure you're doing your research and where those good schools. Now let's back up. You start with K through 12, Dr. Taylor, with
2: That's right.
1: ACSI, and you're working with how many schools do you work with at ACSI?
2: In the United States, about 2,300 schools, but around the world, close to 25,000
1: I mean,
2: schools.
1: that's amazing, the reach
2: Yeah.
1: and the breadth of that. For both of you, and I'll start with you, Dr. Taylor, when you look at the culture, there are some big issues that are in the culture today. What concerns you most, especially with K through 12? And I'll come to you, Dr. Corey, in a
2: Yeah.
1: moment. But K through 12, cultural inputs, what is making your job challenging today?
2: Yeah. Well, it's exciting, especially here in the United States. Every day, 55 million kids are going somewhere to school, either.
1: 55 million. I don't think we know that number. That's huge.
2: 50 to 60 million. It
1: Yeah.
2: depends on who you talk to, but around 55 million. And they're going, as you mentioned earlier, a variety of places. And I think the challenge before pastors, school leaders, parents, I would say I did the identity, just the identity crisis of being comfortable in how God wired them and created them in His image. And I think that's probably one of the greatest challenges today for
1: Yeah.
2: anybody that's hanging around young people. It's
1: Yeah.
2: just their identity. Who am I?
1: You know, you think about that. You have a child right now, today. He's or she is a kindergarten student, first grader. Eventually, Barry, that child's coming your way, hopefully. They're going to go to college. That'd be a good thing. Now, college has kind of lost a little bit of its edge in terms of trades and other things, and young people choosing not to, you know, invest a large amount of money into that education. So I guess for you, Dr. Corey, at Biola and, you know, representing Christian higher education, what are the things that keep you up at night?
0: I think there's students are disrupted. There is an instability in our culture. And, you know, for us, it comes back to, you know, what is really enduring and lasting. And we see that as God's truth in His word and His world. Students are distracted with so many devices and temptations to lead them in this direction or that direction. I think students are disillusioned in many ways. And I see that in kind of coming here and, you know, wondering like what, how do we live Christianly in a world where it's so hard? And I think students can come here with some distortions on, you know, the way God intended things to be with sex and sexuality and marriage and life and what justice is and what does it mean to live a life that's countercultural. And so we inherit these 18-year-olds and our responsibility is to take them to the next level of their faith and form them in a way that they're ready for when they leave Biola.
1: Yeah. Larry, let me ask you, when you are looking at families and that educational choice, ACSI, of course, is going to promote a Christian education. Sometimes parents are looking for protection. We want our kids to be in a safe environment. A Christian school hopefully would be able to supply that. The reality is that's not always true. Kids are kids no matter where kids are.
2: That's right.
1: And you're going to have some bullying issues, you're going to have other issues. But why should parents look strongly, if they can afford it, which is a whole nother issue, why should they look at Christian education as a very favorable way to go?
2: Yeah, great question. You know, I think when we look at God's word, I mean, it's very clear that parents are assigned the important task of spiritual formation, Psalm 78, Deuteronomy 6. And formation is messy. You're exactly right, Jim. Christian schools, you can't have a bubble nowadays. You just can't have a bubble. Christian schools are not perfect. Formation is messy. The opportunity as a parent checking out a Christian school, the opportunity to mentor ambassadors and not activists, fine line there. So if I'm a parent looking at a Christian school, I'm looking to, whether it's preschool up through 12th grade, I'm looking carefully and how are they forming? What is their intentional plan? Is it complementing what we're trying to do at home, complementing what we're doing at church? But just dropping a kid off at any Christian school, I don't recommend.
1: Well, I want to challenge that too, because I think we as parents, and I think I did this to a degree, that we're going to put the boys in a good school and, you know, that has a faith orientation. It was a charter school started by Christians. But I think I expected, okay, they're going to do a lot of that job. And I did what I could. But I'm just warning the parents, you got to be, it's like your medical situation. You got to be your advocate.
2: Yes.
1: And I think for your children's education, you need to be their advocate. Don't just put them in the system and let them run down the conveyor belt to Barry at college level, right?
2: Exactly.
1: But in that regard, again, the choices there. There are a lot of good Christian educators in public schools. I want to make sure we say that.
2: Absolutely.
1: One of them helped lead me to Christ when I was in high school in a public school, my football coach. So they are there, and they need that recognition as well. But again, that's something, am I going to be able to trust that?
2: Yeah.
1: And I would say as a parent, if there are better ways that you could go, look at those choices, correct?
2: Absolutely. I often think of the word congruency. Any place, church, school, baseball, doesn't matter. Any place that's going to have 1 second of my child's brain that day, are they congruent with the message of God's word, the message that we being the parents are trying to instill in our home? But I think at the end of the day, the most important thing that a parent can do in selecting who's going to spend time with my child's brain and heart is, are they, I like how Acts chapter 19 talks about the school of Tyrannus, when Paul took 12 men for a long time, every day, to the school of Tyrannus. And of course, these men were the ones who took the gospel to the world. But they beat up ideas. Is that Christian school going to be a school of Tyrannus? Are they going to take on life issues, whether it's in the humanities, math, science, whatever? Are they going to form my child's mind and heart to whatever God's assignment is for that child?
1: Yeah.
2: And we know God has an assignment for every child. Is that school going to be a school of Tyrannus, prepared for anything that my child is going to encounter
1: for
2: the rest of their life?
1: That is really good. Mm.
3: This is Focus on the Family with Jim Daly, and our guests today are Dr. Larry Taylor, President and CEO of the Association of Christian Schools International, and Dr. Barry Corey, the president of Biola University. 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
1: Larry, let me pry a little bit more on performance in K through 12. We read again in news reports that test scores are falling. Different schools seem to perform slightly differently. It's hard to compare Catholic schools and Protestant schools and public schools and charter non-affiliated religious schools. When you look at that landscape, what seems to be working well in the methodology that we're seeing? Catholic schools tend to perform pretty well.
2: Yeah, I would encourage people to look at CARTIS, a CARTIS think tank out of Canada, extensive research on exactly what you just asked. They're on there. It's just a longitudinal research on comparing Catholic, Christian, homeschool, public, private, everything. And they study students 6 to 21 years after they've graduated.
1: Oh, wow.
2: So I think it's my go-to when I study what is working, what is not working. It's very clear, very objective, and it's encouraging. It's encouraging when we talk about Protestant, which is what mostly ACSI schools are, Protestant-based. One of the most important things as a just a U.S. citizen, all right, just not getting into what's best, private, public, whatever, is can kids read? Can kids?
1: It's kind of basic.
2: You know, today, those 55 million kids that go to school, only one-third, this is sad, only one-third of those children in eighth grade are proficient in reading. Mm-hmm. So just as an American, when we think about our world, our culture, the future of the United States, or wherever you live, we're talking about the basics, you know, reading and math. And I think it's very clear, how are the students performing on the objective testing? That's hugely important. Obviously, the discipleship of their heart and mind, that's the cornerstone. That is number one, top priority. But at the end of the day, if God really has an assignment for every child, mm-hmm. and I believe that God does, that assignment could be that God wants them to be an engineer, a lawyer, a doctor, a pastor. And that means that their brain matters. And so performance in some of the basic fundamental educational segments is hugely important. As a disciple of Christ, it's important. But just as a citizen of this great country,
1: yeah.
2: It's important that these 55 million students can compete with anybody in the world scholastically.
1: Yeah, read and write and, you know, do arithmetic, those things. Barry, I want to ask you philosophically, you know, the late Chuck Colson was a good friend of mine. We talked often about education. That was a passion that he had in addition to the prison ministry, prison fellowship that he founded. But, you know, he made some comments that really got my attention, which is in underperforming schools in low-income neighborhoods, etc., that we're locking these children into a life of poverty because they cannot access education that will help them to rise above their circumstances. Mm-hmm. And when you look at it that way, that we're in essence condemning a child born in a poor family, in a poor neighborhood, with poor performing schools, it's going to perpetuate poverty.
0: Yeah, and thanks for bringing up Chuck Colson. And I think if Chuck was on your show talking about this, he would just say, you know, hey, play the long game. It's going to take some generations to change this. But the students coming to Biola, and I use this distinction more and more, that students come here for what they want and discover here what they need. And so when I see students that are saying, like, you know, hey, I want to go into the inner city and make a sacrifice and go through either, you know, teaching those schools, charter schools, public schools, Christian schools. You know, I think they're saying, like, I'm going to be part of the solution to those places that are often seen as less than. I might not make enough money. It might not be as prestigious on my resume, whatever it might be. So,
1: yeah.
0: But I just sense more and more that this generation is more interested in making a difference than they are in making a million.
1: I think you're right. I do. The Gen Zers seem to have that passion. You know, for the mom or dad listening to this, it can feel overwhelming, Larry. You know, I got to do homework now. Yeah. You know, I've just had this baby, and now I've got to start thinking about their educational path. How do you suggest that they simplify this? Barry just got to it, you know, kind of look at the long game. But what are those practical simplification ideas about educational choice?
2: Yeah. Well, you know, we have 6,570 days from the time a baby's born until a principal will hand them a diploma. So as a parent, to simplify, how 6,570 days, where parents know their babies better than anybody. And I would encourage parents to just take a step back and to think through not the money initially. I mean, we know it costs money, but to think through, I know my son, I know my daughter. Is what type of educational learning environment will they most likely thrive in? And I, of course, I'm biased. I'm going to encourage them to go to a Christ-centered option. But at the end of the day, there is so much information that parents can connect to as they are exploring the local options. But I want to encourage your listeners. I want to encourage all the moms and dads and the grandparents to take a step back, to commit it to prayer, seek counsel, and ask a lot of questions. Don't just think that because a school has Christian in their name, that they're all the way authentic.
1: Yeah, it's called being in a fallen world.
2: Yeah, exactly.
1: You could put church in there. You could put so many things in there because we're not perfect, and that's just the way it is. Let me ask both of you this. You know, again, many parents may only feel they have one option. That's public school. So if you're in that position where you don't have the resources financially to do private school or Christian school, how do you make the best use of that time, and how do you encourage them to stay engaged? I mean, you're both educators, so forget the difference between university and K through 12 for a minute. You know, if you're just consulting or counseling parents of younger children, again, who have to be in public school, what would you say to them?
0: Well, let me maybe approach it a little bit differently, Jim. And I would say, I think when it comes to maybe public higher education, that is certainly an option and often seen as a less expensive option. But I would, some practical advice that I would give to parents is that, one, remember that between the ages of 18 and 22, they're some of the most transformative years in a human being's life, relationally, intellectually, spiritually, interpersonally. So those are years to steward well. Second, at least apply to a Christian college. You know, there are hundreds of them to look at, but at least apply to one. Three is, like, look beyond the sticker price. I mean, sometimes you say, well, I can't afford that. Look at how expensive it is. Well, there's so much financial aid that's available. Financial aid counselors are going to work with you. So I would tell them to, like, don't just eliminate a Christian college or university just because you look at how expensive it is, or, you know, how, you know, far away it might be from your home. So I would encourage them to think about that.
1: Yeah, those are good thoughts.
0: Yeah, and then realize that faculty can form you more than you might think. And so what major you decide to choose in a public university or a university that doesn't have any kind of Christian background, I think will, you know, do the research. Know where those graduates go. Know what those faculty members teach and where they studied. I don't think that matters. Get involved in a kind of campus ministry. And there's so many. It's got Chi Alpha and Reformed University Fellowship and, you know, Navigators and Crew and, you know, on and on it goes. So I think that, you know, varsity, I think that matters as well. And get involved in a local church.
1: No, that's good. K through 12, Larry, getting more practical there where, you know, a parent can't afford an option. How do they make the best of that situation spiritually?
2: I love what Barry just said. I think the, first of all, I mean, there's just thousands of parents every Sunday that are sitting in those pews, and they really, really, really want their kid to be in a Christian school. But they I love what Barry said, they look at the tuition. Jim, I have literally counseled thousands of parents, family, friends, thousands of parents. If there's a little bit of interest in sending your son or daughter to a Christian school, take a step in that direction. Don't let the tuition, especially if you have more than one child. And so parents kind of give up. They, well, I can never afford that school. God is in the business of working that part of the equation out. And Barry hit it perfectly. Take a step. It's amazing what God can do. There's financial aid. There's tuition assistance. There's the school choice. Many of our states, and now with the federal tax credit, But don't just look at that tuition and give up.
1: Yeah.
2: God can show up in some really powerful ways.
1: You know, you mentioned that federal tax credit. That's something new for the 27 tax code. It was voted in. Describe that briefly, because this is really good news for parents and grandparents.
2: It's excellent. At ACSI, we consider this a watershed moment. It's incredible. You have $1,700. Every tax-paying citizen in the United States, dollar for dollar, a federal tax credit for $1,700. So if I owe the government

0: going to give families incredible opportunities for, you know, again, they might have a state school choice option, but the federal tax credit is, at ACSI, we've been doing school choice for over 20 years. Last year, we allocated $15 million to about 3,500 students. We think this is going to, with the federal tax credit, it's going to exponentially increase.
1: Yeah.
0: We are an SGO. We're a scholarship granting organization. It's called the Children's Tuition Fund. And this is the good, everybody can participate. We finally have a national sponsor a child program.
1: Right.
0: And so, what an encouragement for the 55 million students. What an encouragement for the parents to have an opportunity now at the federal level to...
1: And that's choice. Targeted to the school, not to the student directly. I mean, that's an amount that comes to the school for use.
0: And, yeah,
1: but
0: yeah.
1: You can target the school. You
0: yeah.
1: can say, I want that money given to...
0: Yeah.
1: You know,
0: I can do a general, or I can designate a specific school. It's dollar for dollar, a $1,700 federal tax credit. What an opportunity to support faith-based education. And by the way, it's also, this $1,700 federal tax credit is for all school choice, homeschool. It's even for public school.
1: Yeah.
0: I don't think people realize, they can contribute the $1,700 federal tax credit, and they can designate it to go to a public school.
1: Yeah. And that is good news, and you should look into it. John will give details. We'll have links and connections and information that mm-hmm. you can pursue that. Thank you both for being with us and for talking with us about these decisions, the environment we're in, and the hope that you have. I so appreciate it. Dr. Corey from Biola and Dr. Taylor, ACSI.
0: Thank you
1: both.
0: Thank you.
2: Thank you.
1: And we have quite a few follow-up materials for you, articles and other things that can help you and your child's educational goals, including the new federal tax information. You'll find that at our website for those details. We also mentioned a free agent stage program you can get involved with. This was born out of my experience with Trent, our oldest, at a pediatrician's office, where they gave me a sheet and said, here's what you can expect in the terrible twos. And it's kind of geared for that. 0 to 18, you're going to sign your child up, put your child's birthday in there. We're going to age that journey right with you. 0 to 18, every week, 936 weeks, by the way, 0 to 18. And we're going to give you the content to help you think about all the spiritual formation issues and other issues that you'll face as a parent.
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2: This is a public service announcement from the American Red Cross regarding thunderstorm safety. Postpone any outdoor activities if thunderstorms are likely to occur. Many people struck by lightning are not in the area where rain is actively occurring. The National Weather Service recommends staying inside for at least 30 minutes after the last thunderclap. If you are driving and have poor visibility, try to safely exit the roadway and park. Stay in the vehicle and turn on the emergency flashers until the heavy rain ends. If you are outside and cannot reach a safe building, avoid high ground, water, tall isolated trees, and metal objects such as fences or bleachers. Picnic shelters, dugouts, and sheds are not safe during a severe thunderstorm. If you see any downed power lines, stay away from them and report them immediately. If the thunder roars, go indoors.

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0: separate policy for that. Note also that most flood insurance policies require a 30-day waiting period before taking effect.
1: The devil thought he had a hold of me. 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
1: The devil thought he had a hold of me.

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2: 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In a mobile home, choose a safe place in a nearby sturdy building. Your mobile home park should have a designated shelter. That can be your safe place. No mobile home, however well it is constructed, is safe in a tornado. Know the difference between a tornado watch and a tornado warning. A tornado watch means conditions are such that a tornado is possible. A tornado warning means a tornado is actively occurring and you need to go to your safe space immediately.

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4: I'm sure all of you have gone through times of discouragement. It is impossible to be on this earth without experiencing that. Some people are more prone to it than others. I've actually known some people that seem like they're on the positive edge of everything every day. And I've often wondered, is that real or do they just put that on for our benefit? What I do know is that there are times when things happen, circumstances take place, and discouragement can set in. Somebody said it's like pulling a wagon up the hill. When you get to the top, something happens, it goes back to the bottom, and you got to start all over again. That is a pretty apt experience for people who live life like I do, kind of like on the hairy edge of everything happening at once. David was like that, and he went through a time of battle with his own soul when he was deceived and destroyed inwardly by his own son Absalom. He talks about it in Psalm 42 and 43, and that's what we're talking about on Turning Point. Say, listen, we have a cruise coming up in December. I just want to give you the dates. The 26th of December through January the 2nd, we're going to the Caribbean aboard Holland America's Zuiderdam, and it will be a great time of refreshment as we reflect upon the year that has passed and look forward to 2027, which is just around the corner. If you haven't already checked into this, you can find out more about it at davidjeremiah.org. Here's part two of The War Zone of Discouragement.
5: One of my old friends who is now in heaven is a man by the name of Warren Wiersbe. He was a marvelous pastor, wonderful writer. One of the books he wrote was called Walking with the Giants. And it contains short biographies of many people that you and I have heard about, famous Christians, what you might call giants of the faith. As he wrote the introduction, he said one surprising thing he discovered was a common thread running through their lives. Many of them faced early years of nearly debilitating discouragement, but they kept at it, and they faithfully sowed seeds despite the dark clouds that were over their heads. One of the men he mentioned was Charles Haddon Spurgeon, one of the great preachers of history. Some say the greatest. Spurgeon suffered from prolonged bouts of depression as well as anxiety about common problems. Spurgeon's psychological and physical ailments were so severe that he would often be confined to bed for weeks at a time. However, he came to see these problems as part of God's work in his life. His sufferings enabled him to comfort and encourage others who were afflicted. He said he discovered that his periods of depression often came before a time when God blessed his ministry. And he made a statement I will never forget. Listen to this. He said, "Depression became like a John the Baptist for me. Just as John the Baptist came as the forerunner of Jesus, my depression came as a forerunner to God's blessing in my life. When I went through those times of discouragement and depression and worked through them, I knew that on the other side, God was going to do something great in my life." David's experience as he wrote these Psalms, show us that hopelessness is not the end. Instead, it is often the soil in which hope begins. Hope is not the absence of difficulty. It is the certainty that God is present in the middle of difficulty. Hope is most alive when everything seems hopeless. Therefore, our souls can weather seasons of discouragement. Here's the second paradox from David's pen. Hope for the future is built on the past. For example, Psalm 42:4, when I remember these things, I pour out my soul within me, for I used to go with the multitudes. I went with them to the house of God with the voice of joy and praise and with the multitude that kept a pilgrim feast. David said, I'm going through a really tough time right now, but when I think back, I remember the joy I had with my brothers and sisters when I went to the house of God and we sang praises and we worshiped the Lord. Here's a similar sentiment from verse 6. Oh my God, my soul is cast down within me. Therefore, I will remember you from the land of the Jordan and from the height of Hermon, from the hill Mizar. You know, feeling discouraged in the present, David chose to remember the past. He looked back at times of worship and joy in the presence of God. The more he remembered, the more his thoughts turned to the faithfulness of God. I think it's an important thing to remember that when we're discouraged, we tend to forget what God has done for us in the past. The old hymn that goes like this, count your blessings, name them one by one, and you will see what the Lord has done. We focus on the future when we get discouraged and we lose sight of what he has done for us in the past. We forget his faithfulness. It's a terrible condition for our souls because when we go through this, we're constantly thinking about what is uncertain and unknown, but the one thing we have that no one can take from us is what God has already done for us. We put that in the bank of our heart and we remember it. That's the reason why I recommend keeping a journal. I remember when I first got sick years ago, somebody told me I should journal, and I didn't do it because I thought journals were for women and mystics, and I wasn't either one, so I didn't know if I could do a journal. But then I was reading a book by Gordon MacDonald, and in this book he talked about journaling in his computer, and that sounded very masculine to me, so I decided I would do that. And during my time with cancer, I journaled every day. Now, journals are important because when you write things down and you get them out of your system, you put them on paper, you can tell God what's really in your heart. That's really true. But there's another reason why journals are important. When you're going through a hard time here, you can go back and read your journal and remember what God did for you in the past. Let me tell you something. God is still at home. You're the one that walked away. He hasn't left. He hasn't changed. He's the same God who helped you before, who's willing to help you now. So when you go through discouragement, one of the things you can do is go back and remember the blessings of God. Maybe it was the blessing of your children being born, or finding the right person to be married to, or getting your house, or whatever it is that God has done for you. Remember his blessings when you're going through difficulty. You will be surprised what that does for you. And there's another thought here that we should address. David wrote, why are you cast down, O my soul? Which suggests that David had chosen to be discouraged, and he was asking his soul, why have you cast yourself down? That's important because it means we have a choice in where we focus. We can dwell on despair, or we can direct our thoughts to hope. There was a time when David was on the run. He was leading a group of renegade soldiers. They were out fighting their battles, and they had left their wives and children behind in a city called Ziklag. After being gone for a time, they came back, and as they walked over the hill and looked down, they saw that the city of Ziklag had been burned to the ground. It was gone, and all of the women and the children had been taken captive by the Amalekites. Now David had a twofold problem. He not only was being pursued by the enemy, but now his own men were furious with him. They had followed him, and now their families were gone. Their homes were destroyed. Everything was gone. And the Bible says they were so distressed, they talked about killing David. And he had nowhere to go. If I had been in his place, I might have been tempted to run. But listen to what the Word of God says David did. 1 Samuel 30, verse 6. David strengthened himself in the Lord his God. How many of you know the only person you have sometimes is yourself? Have you ever been sequestered in that place where nobody quite understands what you're experiencing? You try to help them understand that they don't understand. And all of a sudden you look up and you say, Lord, it's just me and you. David strengthened him. So I love what he did. I can almost picture it. David is overwhelmed. What am I going to do? My men are against me. The enemy's against me. And instead of collapsing under the weight of it, he turns to the Lord. In my mind, I see him taking the scriptures and going off by himself, finding a quiet place and opening the Word of God. And as he reads, he begins to remember who God is. How many of you know if God is on your team, you're never alone? And you're always in the majority. You and God are greater than you and anyone else. And that's the lesson. When you get discouraged, when you feel overwhelmed, you don't just sit there and let it walk over you. You have to learn to encourage yourself in the Lord. One of the ways you do that is by going back through the scriptures and remembering the greatness of God. I mentioned keeping a journal. That can help. Go back and read what God has already done in your life and look at the ways he's been faithful. And there's not one of us here who doesn't have a good list. We count our blessings and we realize that we have so much to be thankful for. We look at what is happening around the world. Think about being a Christian in some of the other war-torn places of the world. And here we are. We're not free of problems, worshiping God and listening to his word. We're blessed people. Sometimes we just need somebody to poke us and remind us about that. Because we get caught up in our troubles. We get caught up in our discouragements. And that's the enemy doing that. He's wounding our soul with all of that so that we can't be successful and we can't be helpful and we can't be of use to the Lord. When you're all down on yourself, you're never going to help anybody. And the enemy knows that. And the psalmist tells us, don't let it happen. Don't let it happen. Remember, when things are hopeless, that's where hope thrives. First of all, hope is most alive when everything seems hopeless. Second, hope for the future is built on the past. And thirdly, hope sings when it feels like crying. David spent decades building Israel into a unified nation, only to see a coup threaten to destroy it all. And the coup was led by his oldest son. I can't imagine the pain of that. And it was a direct consequence of what David had done wrong in 2 Samuel 12. But many of those David considered close friends chose to reject him in favor of Absalom, all of which means David was soaked in grief and sadness and betrayal. Even so, Psalm 42 and 43 contain a lot of singing, a lot of outbursts of praise. For example, listen to this. In this psalm he's writing, hope in God, for I shall yet praise him for the help of his countenance. Psalm 43, 4, then I will go to the altar of God, to God my exceeding joy, and on the harp I will praise you, O God, my God. And I love this one, Psalm 42, 8, in the night his song shall be with me. If you've never spent a night in the hospital at night is not a very friendly place. You can't sleep, and when you finally sleep, they wake you up. The hospital seems so quiet, and if you're there by yourself, no one's there with you, you feel about as alone as you can ever feel. And you're probably there because something's wrong with you. That doesn't help things at all. They say that depression feels heavier at night. I'm not sure that's always true. For me, the hardest moments usually are in the early morning when I wake up before the day begins and begin to think about the things that are going on that aren't right and that I can't control. And if I'm not careful, I end up beginning the day with a list of problems instead of the praise of God. Maybe you felt that too. You go to bed with your problems and lo and behold, you wake up and find they're still there. In that quiet moment, David said something remarkable. He said, God gave him a song in the dark. when you sing, something powerful happens. I know we're not all gifted singers, but we can all sing. You can't sing about the greatness of God in your heart and dwell on your own misery at the same time. It's not possible to do that. When you begin to worship and praise God, you become deeply aware of His magnificent greatness. Suddenly, the things going on in your life start to pale in comparison to who God is. There's just something about music, its melody, its movement, that captures our emotions and brings them back into the submission of God. When those in the ancient communist movement wanted to teach their children things never to forget, they taught them songs. They taught them music. They taught them the principles of destruction in the words and melodies of music. Most of us, if we're honest, remember some of the little songs we sang when we were kids. Music has a way of grabbing hold of your soul and not letting go. You say, how can music help me? You know, we're living in such a wonderful day. You should find the worship songs that mean the most and build a playlist of them. Play it over and over again. Let the music of the wonderful, holy God wash over your soul when you're discouraged. It will do wonders for you. And you know that. And you can make music your best friend. An old friend of mine named Jack Wurtson once gave me a book written by his son, Don. Don was a student at Dallas Seminary during the time I was there. And he wrote a book called A Musician Looks at the Book of Psalms. It's a wonderful little book. And he was an exceptional composer, a gifted writer, and an incredible pianist. In the book, he approaches the Psalms through the lens of a musician, and he offers a short devotional for each psalm with reflections shaped by musical insight. Here's what he wrote about Psalm 42. Dark moods can give way to positive praying. Like the psalmist, I can't allow my mind to camp on the negative ideas and feelings, but I can pray for God's light and truth to guide me. Let them bring me to your holy mountain, to the place where you dwell, in the sanctuary, in the presence of my fellow believers. I will praise the Lord with acoustic and electric instruments, with sophisticated rhythms, with innovative harmonies and soaring melodies, reveling in the ineffable glory of God. In this way, I too will be able to experience His transforming power. Wurtson's words are simple. When you enter the sanctuary, surrounded by worship and music, and you allow yourself to be drawn into it, not just singing it absent-mindedly like we tend to do, but you listen to the words, you sing the words, you internalize the words, something begins to change in your heart. Even the darkest mood starts to lift as you sense God at work for you. There's no question David was hurting as he dealt with these terrible circumstances. But still he sang. You know, during this time when I've been trying to recover from whatever it is I have, I've had people say, you know, Pastor, I know the energy and strength for doing what you do every weekend is challenging, so why don't you just stay in the green room and have someone come and get you when it's time for you to preach, and you can just rest back there, drink your coffee, and come out and preach. And I said, I couldn't do that. I wouldn't last two Sundays doing that. Because you see, I need to worship to strengthen my soul before I come to the pulpit. I cannot remember a Sunday ever when there wasn't something in the worship service that so blessed my soul I wanted to get up and shout. And I think if we're honest, we all know what I'm saying is true. Worship does something to you. It does something to your soul. And it reminds you of the greatness of God. And when you're reminded of the greatness of God, your problems begin to shrink. The God who we worship is able to do above and beyond all that we would ever ask or think, and there are no problems too big for Him. He is the God of the impossible, and we know this God in a personal way. It's amazing to me how wonderful the ministry of music is. You say, but how can I sing when I don't feel like singing? You know, that's a lesson you learn more and more as you get older. Don't let how you feel determine what you do. Don't let your body control who you are. When you don't feel like singing, that's the time when you need to push those notes out of your mouth. like you didn't before. Maybe it doesn't feel the same, and maybe it's harder, or maybe you're a little bit flat, but it doesn't matter. Psalm 43:5 says, "Hope in God, for I shall yet praise him, the help of my countenance and my God." God is the help of David's countenance. In the words of Martin Lloyd-Jones, when I really look at God, my face gets better. Hope in God, he says, and my countenance will change. Did you know that when you praise God, he changes the look on your face? He lifts your countenance. Have you ever seen someone so down and discouraged? Your face is often a mirror of your soul. And the psalmist says, when I get to praising God, he becomes the helper of my face. Oh, how wonderful that is. You know, there's so many blessings in the Bible that help us during times of discouragement. And as we're studying, we're not expecting to find them often. I have to tell you that the one place you don't expect ever to be blessed is through the inscription over a psalm. But I want to give you a blessing to end this message from an inscription. They were written to give us a little background to help us understand how the psalms were used in temple worship. As we've seen at the beginning of Psalm 42, before the psalm even starts, it says at the top of the psalm that it was given to the choir director, to the musicians, to the sons of Korah. It was a maskil, a teaching psalm. I read that, and at first I just passed over it. Then it hit me. The sons of Korah? Do you remember Korah from Numbers chapter 16? If Israel ever had a rebel, it was Korah. He stood up against Moses and Aaron. He defied God. He challenged their leadership. He accused them of taking too much authority on themselves. He stirred up other people to follow him in the rebellion. And suddenly Israel was in a moment of crisis. And if that rebellion had not been dealt with the way God dealt with it, it would have changed everything. But do you remember what happened? I do. Korah stood before God, and the ground opened up and swallowed him and all those who followed him. God doesn't mess around. There was no trial. Nobody representing them. They had declared who they were, and God had had enough of it. And the Bible says when they stood before God, the ground opened up and they were swallowed into the earth, and that was it. And if you had made an observation about that, you would say, that poor family, they're done. What in the world kind of heritage is that going to be for their kids and their grandkids? They don't have a chance. You would have thought what I would have thought. The children were spared, but you might have said there's not much hope for them. They're done. Look at their legacy. Look at what they came from. Rebellion against God, judgment falling from heaven. Those kids don't stand a chance. But God had other plans. And he took those children and raised them up into what we call the Korah family singers. He made them one of the great worshiping groups in Israel. They were entrusted with leading temple worship. When David wanted a psalm sung in the house of God, he gave it to the sons of Korah. One of the ashes of rebellion stories is the story of God raising up a testimony of hope. Generation after generation, they stood in the presence of God in the sanctuary, blessing his name. And ladies and gentlemen, that's the kind of God we serve. That's why we can hope in God. He's so fair and kind and generous and so forgiving and so compassionate. He put his hands around those children and protected them through the generations until we open our Bibles and find out. They're leading worship in the temple. He can take what looks absolutely hopeless and turn it into something that brings glory to his name. I don't know what you're facing. I don't know what challenges are in your life right now, but if you feel hopeless, then you're a candidate for hope like nobody else in this room. If you want to encourage your heart in the Lord, start remembering what God has done for you. Remember what he's done. Remember what he has done for others and stir your heart. And then find a song, find a bunch of them. And if you need to, grab a tambourine and start praising God. You will find hope. Why are you cast down, O my soul? Say it out loud. Put your hope in God. You never have to be overwhelmingly discouraged when you see Almighty God in the midst of your situation. He changes everything. But you have to give him permission. You have to invite him in. You have to give it over to him. I hope you will do it. Amen.
4: Well, discouragement, we can check that one off our list. We've talked about that. We'll come back to it maybe a little bit later, but right now we reflect upon what we've learned from the psalmist in these two psalms we've studied these last 2 days. Tomorrow and Monday, we're going to talk about temptation. And of course, we will turn to 1 Corinthians 10:13. There's no temptation taken you, but such as is common to man. And we're going to talk about how that works. Satan, we are told, goes about seeking whom he may devour, and he's after you and he's after me. He will use temptation of any kind to destroy our walk with the Lord. How we combat that, how we prepare for it, is of vital importance. All that tomorrow on Turning Point. Hope you'll be with us then. Until then, this is David Jeremiah. Thank you so much for your part in Turning Point as we reach out with the Word of God.
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1: Your weather forecast for tonight, mostly cloudy, the lows around 63. For Friday, mostly cloudy through the day with highs near 78 and a 30% chance of showers. By Friday night, we'll see lows near 61 degrees and a 90% chance of showers and possible high winds. A 100% chance of showers on Saturday.

0: with possible thunderstorms. I'm Steve Cubby Culverson for Praise 88.7 Weather.
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1: It's okay to not be okay. I'm beautifully broken. These are some platitudes circling around social media these days, giving the impression we should accept, even celebrate, being eternally stuck in the fight or flight mode. The Bible instructs us to think on things that are true, noble, right, pure, lovely, admirable, excellent, and praiseworthy. Hello, I'm Cherie Hall of C.S. Hall Counseling, a happy supporter of The Well 88.7. I've recently added a remarkable tool to my counseling practice. IASIS Microcurrent Neurofeedback is a long name for a 15-minute treatment designed to aid in achieving balance and relaxation within the nervous system. It improves communication in the brain, heart, and gut, leading to overall well-being and positive thoughts. Healing the environment in the brain, reducing the fight or flight mode, can allow you to be okay with being okay and being beautifully whole and healed. 334-444-6140 for more information.
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1: Are you still looking for that perfect church? Well, I'm sorry, ours ain't it. Hi, I'm Brother Tim Davis from Beulah Baptist Church. Reason our church is not perfect is we're full of people that's not perfect. People with problems, hurtings, troubles, probably a lot like yours. But we believe that Jesus said, "Come to me, all you who are heavy laden, and I'll give you rest." Don't you want that rest? Jesus also taught us that church should be a hospital for the broken and not a country club for the righteous. Come get some healing. Sundays at 9 and 11 a.m. 256-825-6515.
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3: 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Postpone any outdoor activities if thunderstorms are likely to occur. Many people struck by lightning are not in the area where rain is actively occurring. The National Weather Service recommends staying inside for at least 30 minutes after the last thunderclap. If you are driving and have poor visibility, try to safely exit the roadway and park. 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If you see any downed power lines, stay away from them and report them immediately. If the thunder roars, go indoors.

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0: At this time, you'll be seated, and if all the children will come forward now for our children.
1: Good morning. How's everybody today? Good. Well, electric lights are so common to us that we never give them much thought. All our lights are on this morning. But if we're changing a light bulb and we drop one and we break it, we don't worry that much about it, do we? We just go get us another one out, right? Well, that hadn't always been true. When Thomas Edison was struggling to perfect the light bulb, it took his team of workers 24 hours to put together just one light bulb. So when the team was finished with one light bulb, Edison gave it to a young boy to carry upstairs. Step by step, the boy carefully climbed the stairs, afraid that he might drop this priceless piece of work. And you can probably guess what happened. He broke it. The poor boy dropped the bulb at the top of the stairs, and it took the team 24 hours to produce another bulb. And finally, tired and ready for a break, Edison was ready to have the bulb carried upstairs. He gave it to the same young boy who had dropped the first one. Mr. Edison gave that little boy a second chance. That's true forgiveness, isn't it? He gave him for that first one. Well, in our Bible lesson today, Jesus teaches us about God's forgiveness. Jesus tells a story about a man who had a fig tree in his vineyard. He went to the vineyard expecting to find some figs on his tree, but there were none. And he said to the man who took care of the vineyard, "For 3 years I've been coming and expecting to find figs on this tree, but I haven't found any. Cut it down. It's just taking up space." "Leave it alone for one more year," the keeper of the vineyard begged. "I will dig around it, put fertilizer on it, and if it hasn't given fruit by the next year, fine. If not, then cut it down." In this story, the owner of the vineyard is God. The keeper of the vineyard is Jesus, and the tree represents God's children. God has every reason to expect his children to produce good fruit. What kind of fruit does he expect us to produce? Figs? Any other ideas? Good actions? Okay. All right, what about things like love, joy, peace, patience, goodness, and kindness? Sometimes we don't produce that kind of fruit, do we? No. But we have a loving and forgiving God. Just as the owner of the vineyard gave the fig tree a second chance, God gives us a second chance too. And it's important for us to know that we don't have to do it alone. The keeper of the vineyard helped the tree by working the soil and adding fertilizer. When we allow Jesus to work in our lives, he will help us to produce the kind of fruit that God is expecting. Aren't you glad that we have a loving and forgiving God who gives us second chances? Let us pray. Dear Father, we are thankful that even though we don't always produce the kind of fruit you desire, you give us a second chance. Help us to allow Jesus to work in our lives so that we will produce the kind of fruit that you want from us. In Jesus' name we pray. Amen.
0: Thank you, boys and girls. All right, this time let's stand and sing together for our offertory hymn, "Face to Face with Christ My Savior."

Thank you, Ms. Patrice, for leading us in worship this morning. Thank you, Ms. Kathy, and thank you to the choir. Thank you for Ms. Bridget and the ushers and the audiovisual team, prayer walkers, Sunday school teachers and leaders, our nursery workers and volunteers. Thank you for your efforts today. Well, I have always said I am not a dual threat preacher. I can only preach. I'm not the one to sing and preach, but hopefully it was okay this morning. It's always an honor to serve the Lord and to glorify His name and to give myself to Him. So we do want to pray for Mr. Lewis. He wasn't feeling good this morning. And of course, we're thankful for Jerry and his leadership as they take some time off. We want to be in prayer for them as well. But as we turn to God's Word this morning, we will be in Micah chapter 7. We finished up our series in the book of Philippians, and now we're going to go through a topical series and look at some passages that have been important to me as of late. Micah is right after Jonah. If you're not familiar with the minor prophets in that area, it is right after Jonah. Let's see what is before Nahum. And so I'll give you a few moments to be there. Micah chapter 7, we're going to finish the last passage in this book. And much like many of the prophets in the Old Testament, the Lord is speaking through His servant to bring about a message of judgment and wrath for their rebellion against God. There was great judgment predicted to come down on the nation of Israel and Judah for their rebellion against God. But always throughout the Old Testament, you see a proclamation of judgment. You see also a promise of grace and mercy and redemption and forgiveness as well after repentance is brought. And that's a similar idea here. And at the end of Micah, we see this celebration of who God is, His character, His ways, and how He relates to His people, and specifically, and how He restores them and builds them up for His glory. This is important for us because as we receive the discipline of God over and over again for our rebellion and for our distracted ways, God gently sometimes disciplines us, sometimes in a harsh way He disciplines us. All is motivated by love. All of His works, all of His ways of revealing Himself are for His loving restoration in our life. He wants to bring us back into a right standing with Him. He wants to bring us back to a consistent, righteous walk with Him on a daily basis. And so we want to keep those things in mind as we contemplate the cleansing power of God's grace and mercy. Let's read verses 18 through 20 of Micah chapter 7, then we'll go to the Lord in prayer and ask for His Spirit's help this morning. It says, "Who is a God like you, pardoning iniquity and passing over transgression for the remnant of His inheritance? He does not retain His anger forever because He delights in steadfast love. He will again have compassion on us. He will tread our iniquities underfoot. You will cast all our sins into the depths of the sea. You will show faithfulness to Jacob and steadfast love to Abraham. So you have sworn to our fathers from the days of old." Let us pray. Lord, we are so grateful for Your written Word. That, Lord, these words are divinely inspired. Lord, they reveal to us that You are good, You are faithful. That, Lord, You are ever-present and all-powerful. That, Lord, You are worthy of all of our affection and loyalty. So, Lord, as we read Your Word this morning, we do ask for Your help. Lord, we have been beaten and bruised by the world. We have been discouraged by our circumstances. We have, Lord, maybe sinned against You. So, Lord, we confess our need for You today. Lord, we need Your grace and Your mercy, and we're so thankful that You are available, that if we draw near to You, You will draw near to us. So, Lord, we ask for Your special movement of Your Spirit within our hearts and in this room. That, Lord, You would give us complete understanding. Lord, we'd be comforted and built up, ready to represent You in this world. Lord, we want to shine for You. We want others to see Your love in us, and that we would walk by truth and faith. Lord, help us now. In Jesus' name we pray.
Amen. All right, as we consider these words and the cleansing power of God's grace and mercy, you can't help but reflect upon the message of God's promise to the nation of Israel from the very beginning. I believe there's a lot of similarities in this promise of God's faithfulness and grace and mercy in this passage and what He originally promised to the people of God from the very beginning. Starting in Exodus chapter 34, verses 6 and 7, you see these words spoken to Moses on Mount Sinai as he received the new tablets. It says, "The Lord passed before him and proclaimed, 'The Lord, a God merciful and gracious, slow to anger and abounding in steadfast love and faithfulness, keeping steadfast love for thousands, forgiving iniquity and transgression and sin, but who will by no means clear the guilty, visiting the iniquity of the fathers on the children and the children's children to the third and the fourth generation.'" You see a similar declaration here directly from God to Moses to the nation of Israel, that God would be gracious and merciful, but that He was also completely holy and righteous in His standards of what is good, what is right, what is wrong, and what is sinful, and that He would not just simply overlook sin, but that He would conquer sin and forgive sin and remove sin. But if the people persisted in sin, He was going to be God, and He was going to be a great judge of His creation, and He would punish rebellion to the third and fourth generations, right? He wouldn't just simply allow sin, He would correct sin. And if He corrects our sin, He does it through love, He does it through grace, He does it through being patient with us, and His steadfast love is revealed in that process. And even in John chapter 1, verse 17, we see that this same standard was passed to us through our one and only Savior, Jesus Christ, when He said, "For the law was given through Moses, grace and truth came through Jesus Christ." And so, through our Savior,

want you to. There is a lot of temptation invading our minds, invading our lives every day. And when we compromise on our standards and our belief or in our behavior, we have the grace of God to restore us. And we want to celebrate that, that God is able to forgive and to restore completely. But I want us to celebrate it with something very clear, that God forgives and restores when we give our sins to Him, when we trust in Him and believe in Him and live through Him. It's not something that just happens by God's work alone, and we just can take advantage of God's grace and continue to live in willful sin and rebellion without any consequences. That's not true. You don't get to just walk the aisle in church and answer a few questions from the pastor and make it past the test and then get presented to the church, and then now I can live how I want. That's not the way it works. In fact, true salvation is being transformed by the gospel, being transformed by Jesus, which means when you walked that aisle, it wasn't just for passing the test and being presented to the church. It was, I know who God is and what He has done for me, and that I am sinful, and I can only be made right by the power of God through Jesus, and I love God, and I love my Savior, and I want to honor Him with my life. And so forgiveness and restoration comes when a believer is sincerely trying to walk uprightly in the world. Sincerely. Trying to walk in a way that honors God, trying to live every day revealing the fruits of the Spirit that we heard the children's sermon this morning, trying to reveal the nature of God, trying to live out the joy of salvation. And in the process, we find ourselves under attack. We're in a spiritual war. I'm trying to sincerely bring honor and glory to God, but my weak flesh, sometimes I make bad decisions. Sometimes I follow my impulses that are sinful and not the work of the Spirit. Sometimes there's evil circumstances around me that provoke me, and I fail. And by fail, I mean I sin. And I believe that every believer sins every single day. I believe that. Now, you can tell me you don't, and you don't have to tell me. I don't have to be... I'm not a Catholic priest, so you don't have to come and confess your sins to me and I take them to God. You can bring them directly to God. But I just understand humanity. I understand my walk with the Lord. I can see through observation in the world around me that the power of sin is strong, but the grace of God is more powerful. And restoration and forgiveness comes when a believer is sincerely trying to walk with the Lord. And when you fail and when you sin daily, you are grieved by your sin, but then you remember the joy of salvation and you turn decisively back to the Lord. You confess your sins. You celebrate the forgiveness of the cross. And you repent of your sin by running in the other direction, seeking to be righteous from that point forward. And every day there's this dying to self, seeking to bring honor and glory to God. But we can have confidence that in this struggle, in this struggle, when I sin, God is able to forgive and restore thoroughly and completely. There's a couple of statements in this passage that should bring great comfort to us. Let's work through them. This passage acknowledges sin but praises the forgiveness of God through mercy and grace. And he says, "Who is a God like you, pardoning iniquity and passing over transgression for the remnant of his inheritance?" Here we see a good question. Who is like God? Who is able to forgive unconditionally? Who is able to forgive thoroughly? And of course, we know that there is none. And He operates in a way that pardons iniquity and passes over transgression for the remnant of His inheritance. The remnant of the faithful. Those who were lasting, seeking to honor the Lord and to love the Lord, to fulfill the law out of love for God, He was faithful to them. He was faithful to the remnant. He punished and judged those who were not of the remnant, maybe the nation of Israel that fell away from a covenant relationship with God. But it says He does not retain His anger forever because He delights in steadfast love. So we see that God's wrath is a real thing, that God's anger is an emotion, that there is an angry God in heaven. Sometimes those who do not attend church or do not call themselves a Christian will criticize the Christian faith by saying, you know, you believe that God's in heaven and is an angry taskmaster over us. And

0: Actually, they're partly right. I don't believe God's there just as angry taskmaster, but we have to acknowledge the reality that the Bible says that God gets angry, that he has that emotion. And he is sinful. He is not sinful. He is sinless. He is holy. He is perfect. But he has a righteous indignation. He has a jealousy within him to want his people to be faithful and right. And that's motivated by his steadfast love. And so a concept that's hard for us to understand is anger that is motivated by love. Now, we do the same thing. Sometimes when we correct one another or correct our children, we love our children, but we correct them because we know if we don't, then they're going to live a life that is not the best for them. They're going to go down wrong paths. They're going to make bad decisions. They're going to have bad character. And so in a stern manner, in a sometimes in an angry manner, not overwhelmed with sinful anger, but with an emotion of anger, correcting those around us. But it's motivated by love and care to do the right thing in the eyes of God, to do the right thing the right way. And this is what God does. He does not retain it forever, though, because his most passionate desire, what he delights in most, is that he wants to show love to his creation. He wants to show that steadfast love. And so what his wrath and anger does is bring people right with him, bring them back into a right relationship, a restored relationship, so that they can experience his steadfast love. We can experience his love only when we respond to the correction of God. We have to be willing to be instructed and corrected, or we'll never truly know God's steadfast love. It really makes logical sense if you think about it. If I'm constantly sinning against God, why would I be able to have a close communion with God and understand his love? It doesn't make any sense. The only way that I can live close to the Lord is to live by his holy standard, right? I have to love what he loves. I have to obey what he commands. I have to live by his instructions every day so that I can stay close to him and delight in his joy and his love. And we do this, of course, through Jesus. And when we repent and turn back to him, he says, he will again have compassion on us. He will tread our iniquities underfoot, and you will cast all our sins into the depths of the sea. So God's nature is revealed to be tender in love, ready to show mercy, eager to show mercy to those who turn to him. Those who are persisting in rebellion, he continues to show wrath. But those who turn to him, sincerely turn to him, he's ready and eager to show mercy and love and grace. This is the ways of God. He's able to do it in ways that we can't really understand. Sometimes many of us may have anger issues. Don't look at me. And that anger may dwell a little bit longer than it should. And so the idea that God can be wrathful to the point of even, we see in some accounts in the Old Testament, he flooded the earth. He killed the world. Do we understand that? I know when you were in Sunday school and you were studying Noah and the Ark, it was kind of cartoonish and entertaining. But he wiped out the world because of their sinfulness. There were people scratching and clawing to get on that boat, and he killed them. Sodom and Gomorrah, find me some righteous ones that I can relent of my anger. And he didn't. He rained fire and brimstone from heaven and killed them because of their sin. So he's got anger, but it's by righteous and loving standard. And within our own minds, it's hard to reconcile that a God that has this ability is also ready with a divine power, a godly power, to show tender love and care through mercy. And that if you turn to him and you love him and you obey him and you receive his instruction and are conformed and changed to what is right in his eyes, he will again have compassion on us. Look what he will do. We turn to him, we trust in him, we love him. It's not that we have to, by our own power, conquer our sins on our own. This is comforting, right? All right, I just talked about hellfire and brimstone. Here we go. Here's the good part. Your sins that persist, if you give them to the Lord, It says that he will tread our iniquities underfoot and he will cast all your sins into the depths of the sea. Sin is conquered completely and thoroughly through the work of God when we give our sins to him. He will defeat our sin. So the lingering sins in my life, all I have to do is release them to him, and he is a faithful and good God that when I come to him, he's eager to show mercy and love. He wants to forgive, and he wants to take that sin from us, and he wants to stomp it underfoot, and he wants to throw that sin in the past that keeps holding you paralyzed, and he wants to throw that sin into the depths of the sea. Right? If you drop your phone, say you're out on a cruise or something, you drop your phone into the water, it's gone, right? In fact, there's people that, anyway, but it's gone. The depths of the sea, there are parts of the sea that have yet to even be explored by humanity. And so when you think of that imagery, that's what God wants to do with our sins, that when we ask for forgiveness and we give him our sin, he conquers it underfoot and throws it into the depths of the sea, which means it's completely out of his memory. And that he conquers our sin in this way that we may be free, that we may be liberated, that we may have an abundant life of faithfulness, that I don't have to be tormented by my sins. I don't have to be depressed and anxious and discouraged and sad. I can be joyful and truly blessed, right? Blessed in Scripture means happy. Blessed is the man who doesn't walk in the ways of the counsel of the wicked, right? Psalm 1. I can be blessed. I can be blessed. I can be happy by the work of God through the forgiveness of sin and allowing God to do his work with our sin that he is able to do. Sin cannot run over us in Christ. And so how much more blessed are we that we have a Savior that took our place on the cross, that all I have to do is trust that work of the cross and then live transformed by that work, loving righteousness, loving God with all my heart, that I can have a satisfied and content life. That's what the Apostle Paul is talking about in chapter 4 of Philippians when he says, I can do all things through Christ that strengthens me. I know how to abound in this world. I know how to be made low in this world. Because I have a right relationship with the Lord. My sins have been thrown into the depths of the sea. By hurling our sins into the sea, God has completely removed sin's presence. It doesn't have to be there now. He's removed its power. I don't have to be addicted to it. My impulses, my thoughts don't have to be controlled by it. And the lasting guilt. You know, sometimes we make mistakes. We ask the Lord for forgiveness. We know he's gracious and he's loving. We know we've been saved through Jesus. We've had a conversion experience when we were saved. But it's hard to accept the mistakes that we made. So we continue to live a life feeling bad about it. And we start making excuses for, because I've done this, I can't do this for the Lord. Because I made that mistake in the past, I can never do anything for the Lord. But this passage says that's not true. This passage says that your sins of the past have been hurled into the depths of the sea, that he has pardoned your iniquities, that he has stomped them underfoot and has completely defeated and conquered them. So the lasting guilt does not have to be there. Presence, power, and lasting guilt. I don't have to live in sin now. I don't have to be held by past sins now. I have no allegiance to sin now. And I have the ability to be righteous in Christ. That if I fill my life with the things of Jesus, I commit my life purpose to honoring him, I can be free from the work of sin. Now, there is the I'm saved and I'm not yet saved in the Christian life. My salvation is secure, but I'm still living in a sinful world, and my salvation is not complete until I'm in heaven. So I have to live in a sinful world. So I'm seeing sinfulness. I'm affected by sins of others. I still have a battle with sin internally, but I can approach this life with confidence because of passages like this. that regardless of the struggle that I face when I leave these doors today, I leave the comfort and atmosphere of church. You've been in a room today where everyone's gathered and we've said we love the Lord to the point we want to sing praises to God. We want to pray together. We want to study God's Word together. We're all pretty much like-minded in our passions. And we're going to go into a world that does not believe like we do. But we can leave the comforts of this room. And we can go and live for the glory of God, knowing that our sins have been removed and the power of God has infiltrated our life. I want us to really break down the thoroughness of our forgiveness. I believe that this means that He has put our sins out of reach. I believe in Psalm 103, 11 and 12, we see these words. Psalm 103, 11 and 12 says, "For as high as the heavens are above the earth, so great is His steadfast love toward those who fear Him. As far as the east is from the west, so far does He remove our transgressions from us." How far is it between the east and the west? How far is that? It's never ending. And that's how far He has cast away our sins. He's removed them completely out of reach. And so when we ask for forgiveness, and we ask the Lord for the ability to repent, to leave behind that sin, He takes it and He throws it away from us with infinity distance. That's good news. You're looking very serious and sour. I got through the Noah and the ark. I got through the fire and brimstone. This is the good part, the joyous part. He throws it that far away. It's out of reach. And then He puts it out of His mind. He puts it out of His comprehension, whatever that is in the standards of God. Jeremiah 31:34, I quoted this many times before. Jeremiah 31:34 says, "And no longer shall each one teach his neighbor and each his brother, saying, 'Know the Lord,' for they shall know me, from the least of them to the greatest, declares the Lord. For I will forgive their iniquity and I will remember their sins no more." That verse should be on a note card somewhere on where you can read it over and over again. And we talk about this a lot, especially on Wednesday night, that the Lord forgives to the point where He doesn't remember, and we try to do that, and it's hard for us to forget when people hurt us. When they sin against us, it's hard for us to forget. When we hurt others, it's hard for us to forget. You can almost feel like it's impossible, and there's some deep hurts that can happen to you, some real, real hurts that can happen to you that it may seem insurmountable to forget, and it may always be there somewhere in the back of your mind. But through the power of God in Christ, we can remove the hold that sin has on our heart and life by knowing that God does not even remember that sin anymore when we've committed a sin. We've asked for forgiveness and we've genuinely repented, then that sin does not have to have any hold on us anymore. We don't have to be tormented by our thoughts. How many of you are overthinkers? How many? Your mind is constantly racing. You put your hand down, Gabe. I know. I live with you. I know. He inherited that from somebody. I don't know. Anyway. But your mind's racing. You can't get your mind off of this and that. You can't even rest at night because you're constantly tormented by your thoughts. But when we're talking about the guilt of sin, we can say God doesn't do that. He doesn't, although our sins gravely hurt Him. When we sin against God. We didn't just hurt somebody in our life. We've hurt God. And knowing that God doesn't remember it anymore frees us. It's out of His mind, so it should be out of our mind. But throwing our sins into the depths of the sea means putting our sins out of existence. Several times in Scripture, you see the phrase, "I am He who blots out your transgressions." Isaiah 43:25. When He blots out our transgressions, what that means is when we stand before the judgment seat of God, clothed in the blood of Christ, the blood that washes us clean from our sins, that was the permanent sacrifice on the cross, that substitutionary death. He took my place. And when we stand before the judgment seat of God, God sees the righteousness of Christ, the thorough pardoning and forgiveness that we are completely blameless and holy and innocent because of Jesus when we stand before the judgment seat. We are made right. Our transgressions are no more. They're out of existence. The goodness of God has blotted them out. Even in Acts, we see this is the message of Peter. Acts chapter 13, 19 through 21 says, "Repent therefore and turn back, that your sins may be blotted out, that times of refreshing may come from the presence of the Lord, and that He may send the Christ appointed for you, Jesus, whom heaven must receive until the time for restoring all things about which God spoke by the mouth of His holy prophets long ago." Right? Blotting out our sins, that your sins may be blotted out, completely wiped away by the love of God through Jesus. It comes down to these three things, church. As we read this passage, particularly verse 20, where he says, "You will show faithfulness to Jacob and steadfastness to Abraham, as you have sworn to your fathers from the days of old," that the promises of God to bring redemption through His grace and mercy, we can celebrate, number one, that God's grace and mercy thoroughly forgives. I've said it over and over today. He thoroughly forgives, not partially forgives, doesn't forgive with any conditions upon it. You know, sometimes in our relationships with one another, it's, "I'll forgive you only if you do this and that." The only condition and exclusive right in the gospel is that it has to be through Jesus. That's it. It has to be through Jesus. And if it's sincerely through Jesus, you will be transformed by the power of God through Jesus and the indwelling of the Holy Spirit, the work of God living in your heart. So now that I've been thoroughly forgiven, I can live with a clear mind and a clear conscience. I can be free to live for the Lord. Church, you are free to bring glory and honor to the Lord when you leave this place. You can tell lost people about Jesus with confidence. If you've been saved by the power of God through Jesus, you have a testimony of when you were saved. You have all that you need to go out into this world and tell people about Jesus. That's all you need to know, is what Jesus has done. And you can do it with a clear mind and a clear conscience. Sometimes the recipients of that message may resist, but you don't have to allow their resistance to overwhelm you, because you know that you're right with God and that God has blotted out your sins and that you're walking in faithfulness to Him. And so you can have a clear mind and a clear conscience, and you can live in that abundant life of freedom from sin for the glory of God, because of His grace and His mercy upon your life. Number two, God's grace and mercy preserves through steadfast love. All His works of grace and wrath are motivated by an unwavering love for His own. If you've trusted in Christ as your Lord and Savior, you've been adopted out of the lostness of this world, of the sins of your flesh, or the mistakes of your mouth, the mistakes of your actions, and you've been made right with the Lord in the family of God. You have been adopted into His family. You are His. He is the shepherd, and you are the sheep. And you have this familiarity with Him, and He is guiding you and protecting you and preserving you. And you will persevere through this world into glory. Steadfast love means it doesn't fail you. You know, sometimes people disappoint us and fail us. Sometimes people are motivated by revenge or motivated by selfish desires. But God, through His grace and mercy, is faithful to save and to save you through to the uttermost. And all His works of discipline is to keep you on that righteous path. Maybe you're under the discipline of God, trying to correct your life. All of that is still His love, trying to bring you back to a right relationship with Him. It's unwavering. If you are truly saved, He loves you and He will always love you. It has to be through Jesus. Number three, God's grace and mercy fulfills promises. I can't tell you how important it is, church, to understand that the promises of God are the most vital piece of information that drives our faith every day. That He's entered into a covenant relationship with us, and that His promises are certain to be fulfilled. He has promised us to save us by the power of the cross. He has promised to return and gather His kingdom for all eternity. He has promised this redemptive plan from the very beginning, from the days of old, through the nation of Israel came our Savior, through the lineage of David, came our Savior, Jesus Christ, who took our place on the cross. All the prophecies of Scripture were fulfilled through Jesus. And all of His promises will come to completion through Jesus. So our life should be committed to Jesus. Everything should be given to Jesus. Because of God's promises, and because they're fulfilled in Jesus, means He is worthy of my lasting trust, my daily trust, my life fully committed to His purposes. He is worthy of my trust and loyalty. And you're going to be asked to compromise, by the way. You're going to be asked to compromise your faith. You're going to be asked to compromise your standards of what is right in this world. Because this world celebrates sin and condemns righteousness. But God celebrates righteousness and condemns sinfulness. And so our loyalty is to the one true God who saved us and restored us, who created us, who is supreme over all other powers. And because His promises are certain, I need to be loyal to Him completely out of love. His grace and mercy motivates my love for Him. His love for me, shown through grace and mercy, allows me to love Him with all my heart, soul, and mind. That's the greatest commandment. To love God with everything, to give my life completely to Him. My affections and loves are to be of Him and for honoring Him. I was listening to a podcast this week by Sinclair Ferguson, who wrote our book that we're going through on Wednesday night. And he says he likes to ask a question to any prospective pastor or deacon or anyone serving in the church, and they have an opportunity to ask in like an ordination council meeting. His favorite question, and people like to warn others about, hey, when you meet Sinclair, he's going to ask you this question. He says, what do you think about when your mind is free to wander? Right? When you can just sit and dream, what do you dream about? That's a good question to ask yourself. And he brought up some things that you might be tempted to think about. You might sit around and think about, man, if I had $1 million, this is what I would do. This is what I would pay off. This is what I'd buy if I was rich, if I was powerful. And you'll start to drift into the things of this world. You'll start to dream worldliness, because that may relieve some of the current pressures you're feeling in your life. But those who truly love the Lord with their complete mind, soul, and heart, everything, when they are able to sit, maybe I think they think of the Lord. They think of His goodness. They think of His Word. They think of what they've been studying about the Lord. They think about maybe people that they need to share the gospel with. It is gospel-centered. It's Christ-centered. What do we think about? Are we completely loyal to Him? He's completely loyal to us, that if we draw near to Him, He is faithful to draw near to us, and He will work within us completely to multiply us, exalt us, and redeem us if we're faithful to Him. Right? What did He tell the nation of Israel? I will make you fruitful. I will make you multiply upon the earth. I will exalt you above all others. That's what He said. And in Christ, He has promised to redeem us from our lostness and deliver us into the one and only eternal kingdom of God. Are you completely committed to Him today? Our invitation to Him is very appropriate, just as I am. Now that's how thorough His forgiveness is that I can come to Him just as I am. Now, the qualification that people often put on that, and I want to make sure you understand too, is that when you go to Jesus just as you are, sinfulness, lostness, distracted, in the filth of your wickedness that maybe nobody else knows, when you come to him that way, he receives you just as you are because of his steadfast love, and because of his grace and his mercy, he will not leave you as you are. When the power of God enters your life, he doesn't leave you how you are. He doesn't say just as you are and stay how you are. He says just as you are and I will transform you into the image of God that you have been created in. He will restore that image. He will forgive you of sin and restore in a right relationship with you. It all begins with trusting in him. Maybe today you need to trust in him for the very first time. Maybe everyone thinks you're a Christian, or maybe they don't know. But today's the day when you need to say, I know Jesus is my Savior and I cannot get right with God without him. And I want to believe and trust in him. And if that is entering your mind, that is the Spirit working on you. There's no better way to react to that than to come forward and meet with me and let's pray together and then let's announce to the body of Christ of a new believer and let us celebrate together with joy. That's going to be the reaction, a joy and celebration in heaven and a joy and celebration here amongst God's people. If you're a believer that's just beaten down and discouraged, will you turn to him and be restored? Allow him to take whatever's burdening you and allow him to cast it into the depths of the sea. Let's seek him together. Let us pray. Lord, we are so thankful that you will forgive us and restore us if we turn to you. Lord, we are truly sinful. Lord, we have truly compromised at times. So Lord, I pray that you would move and stir within our hearts and minds, that we would confess our sins openly and freely to you, and that we would receive that grace and mercy, that you would remind us of the relief that you provide through salvation. Lord, I pray for the one who needs to trust in you, Lord. Convict them of their sin, but also remind them of your forgiveness and that you are the way, you are the truth, and you are the life. Help them to embrace you, Lord, and help us to celebrate new life today. Lord, will you move amongst us? It's in Jesus' precious and holy name we pray. Amen.
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1: I was raised with distrust in my heart. 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

All right, Phil Wickham with David Crowder kicking off our morning drive show here on a Friday, October the 9th. Welcome, everybody, to the show. I'm DJ Rhino, and I'm glad you're with me this morning. I've got a sneeze, so y'all listen to Blanca.

That is Mr. Seth Schleter. Oh, yes. Let's be all in. All in for our great and glorious God this morning. Mr. Jonathan Traylor here up next. Lord, I trust you, even when I can't see the full plan.

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Red Rocks Worship, together with Chris Brown this morning. The Lord, He is with me. All right, birthday contest reminder. If you or a family member, a friend, a coworker have a birthday this week or this weekend, then please give us a call at 334-705-8004. Again, that's 334-705-8004. And we will get your name in the hat for our drawing for Gigi's Cupcakes. All righty, Big Daddy Weave here up next. I know.

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2: This is a public service announcement from the American Red Cross regarding thunderstorm safety. Postpone any outdoor activities if thunderstorms are likely to occur. Many people struck by lightning are not in the area where rain is actively occurring. The National Weather Service recommends staying inside for at least 30 minutes after the last thunderclap. If you are driving and have poor visibility, try to safely exit the roadway and park. Stay in the vehicle and turn on the emergency flashers until the heavy rain ends. If you are outside and cannot reach a safe building, avoid high ground, water, tall isolated trees, and metal objects such as fences or bleachers. Picnic shelters, dugouts, and sheds are not safe during a severe thunderstorm. If you see any downed power lines, stay away from them and report them immediately. If the thunder roars, go indoors.

That is Miss Natalie Lane here on Praise 88.7 WELL. Still such a fun song. And such a good reminder for us that you really can be the reason that someone remembers that God is still on his throne. And it doesn't take much. A compliment, a smile even, just a helping hand that's not asked for. Just small things that you can do to brighten someone's day, to remind them that with all that's going wrong, the Lord is still on his throne. So it can't be all that wrong, because his fingerprints remain on this universe. Here's Dan Bremnes.

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Lincoln Brewster this morning, and there is power in the name of Jesus. Resurrection power. Power to make us born again to a new and living hope. All righty. We got a birthday to celebrate. This is actually for Sunday, but I'm going to go ahead and announce it this morning anyways. Miss Cassandra went on our website. She wants to wish her daughter, LaBrittany Gaunt of Alex City, a happy birthday today. So, Brittany, happy birthday to you. Mom says, enjoy your special day. I love you to the moon and back. So, there you go. Again, happy birthday, Miss LaBrittany Gaunt of Alex City. We got Kane up next this morning with

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1: Good day, Praise listeners. This is Brother Frank coming to you with the word of truth. In Proverbs chapter 3, the writer of Proverbs, which is Solomon, tells us, he says, verse 5, he says, "Trust in the Lord with all your heart. Lean not on your own understanding. In all your ways acknowledge him, and he shall direct your path." Brothers and sisters, too many of us today are trying to find a plan for our life. We're trying to follow a system that the devil is giving us instructions through the world, the flesh. Here Solomon tells us that our plan, our faith, our trust should be in God Almighty. It should be in Jesus Christ. It should be in a relationship with him. He has a plan for our lives, and it's up to us to trust in him. It's much like sitting in a chair or going through and getting food. You have to have faith. And Jesus Christ is the only one that can save us from eternal death or from death and hell. He gives us eternal life in heaven. And folks, this is what Solomon is telling us here. Trust in the Lord with everything that we have and lean not on our understanding. Don't lean on our flesh or our reasoning. Trust in his word. Trust in our salvation. Brother and sister, we want to ask you today, if you don't know Jesus Christ, to ask him to come into your heart. We ask these things in Jesus' name. Amen.
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4: Your Friday morning weather forecast, it'll be mostly cloudy throughout the day with a 30% chance of showers and the highs near 78. Then Friday night, we'll see lows around 61 degrees and possible high winds throughout the evening with a 90% chance of rain. By Saturday, a 100% chance of showers, highs near 72 with high winds expected. By Saturday night, the lows near 65 with an 80% chance of rain and possible thunderstorms. I'm Steve Covey Coverson for Praise 88.7 Weather.
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All right, Danny Gokey. Yes, it's a new day here on Praise 88.7, and our scripture of the day here on this new day is coming out of Deuteronomy chapter 13, verse 4. You shall walk after the Lord your God and fear him, and you shall keep his commandments, listen to his voice, serve him, and cling to him. Good word for us out of Deuteronomy chapter 13. It's what we're called to do, to walk after the Lord, to fear him, and to keep his commandments, listen to his voice, serve him, and cling to him. It's a good life checklist. You know, it's not a bunch of do's and don'ts, but it's a bunch of postures when it comes to our relationship with the Lord, our relationship with our God. Are we doing these things? Does our relationship look like that? Natalie Grant, here up next this morning. Hallelujah. Lord, you have made me clean.

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1: 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To improve your home's ability to withstand hurricanes, trim trees, install storm shutters, accordion shutters, and impact glass, as well as sealing outside wall openings. NOAA also recommends contacting your insurance company or agent to ask for a checkup and make sure that you have enough insurance to repair or even replace your home and belongings. Home and renter's insurance does not cover flooding, so you would need a separate policy for that. Note also that most flood insurance policies require a 30-day waiting period before taking effect.
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All right, that is Tasha Layton with Never here on Praise 88.7 WELL, and we can rejoice in that. Never, no, never, no, never will the Lord give up on us. Never abandoned are we, not even for one single second, because He is our great and glorious God. He is the God who sees us. He is the God who hears us. He is Emmanuel, the God who is with us. And He is the author, the divine author and perfecter of our faith in Christ. Here's Brandon Lake with Nick Jonas. Big

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3: 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All proceeds will go to support Cody and Destiny Wyatt. Destiny was 25 weeks pregnant when an aggressive tumor caused her to go into labor. She was diagnosed with stage 4 signet ring cell adenocarcinoma. Baby Cody will have an extended stay in the NICU at UAB. And Destiny will be undergoing chemo treatment soon. Proceeds from this fundraiser will go to support that family. Alex City Methodist Church is having their fall festival on October the 25th from 4 to 6 p.m. They invite everyone to join them in the field for a few hours of family fun, including games, bounty houses, food, candy, adult cakewalks, kettle corn, a chili cook-off, fellowship, and more. 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

Oh, hallelujah. That is Elevation Rhythm and Washed here on Praise 88.7. Washed in the water, washed in the blood. Thank you. Thank you, Jesus. All righty. Let's begin the hour with a quick announcement for Food Truck Friday. Not happening tonight. Thank goodness, because, of course, we got severe weather coming in, but Food Truck Friday is next Friday, October the 16th, there in downtown Opelika. The local food trucks will be lined up along North Railroad Avenue and First Avenue. Again, that's going to be about 5 o'clock next Friday night. Naomi Rain with Tasha Cobbs-Leonard up next. He's in the room.

All right, Miss Yvette Luna, and you heard the lady. Welcome to the house of God. The house of God, the church of the living Savior, a place where wherever you're coming from, you should feel welcomed. And that falls on us as believers to have that welcoming experience available to those who are coming wherever they're coming from. As we must all remember how we are welcomed into the house of God. When we need healing, when we need encouragement, when we need support, when we need understanding, when we need someone to listen, we find that in the house of God, and others should be able to find it as well. John Reddick here up next on WELL.

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All right, Emerson Day this morning. Make that fire 7 times hotter. My God, can't take the heat for sure. And I'll walk out just like Shadrach, Meshach, and Abednego with no smoke on me. Such a good one from Emerson Day. Such a great high energy song as well. So good. All right, we got Seth Schleeder coming up. We're going to hear from Jamie McDonald shortly as well. First of all, we have House Fires together with Ryan Ellis, and I thank God.

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And when it led me to the cross, only then I understood that even in the ruthless pain,

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2: This is a public service announcement from the American Red Cross regarding thunderstorm safety. 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Many people struck by lightning are not in the area where rain is actively occurring. The National Weather Service recommends staying inside for at least 30 minutes after

the last thunderclap. If you are driving and have poor visibility, try to safely exit the roadway and park. Stay in the vehicle and turn on the emergency flashers until the heavy rain ends. If you are outside and cannot reach a safe building, avoid high ground, water, tall isolated trees, and metal objects such as fences or bleachers. Picnic shelters, dugouts, and sheds are not safe during a severe thunderstorm. If you see any downed power lines, stay away from them and report them immediately. If the thunder roars, go indoors.

need to breathe. Lord, let these hallelujahs be multiplied today here on Praise 88.7 WELL. We're going to do our quote of the day this break. Our quote today comes from Brandon Lake. Quote, following Jesus means trusting him enough to step where he calls. End quote. One more time. Quote, following Jesus means trusting him enough to step where he calls. End quote. And again, yes, you know, when we think about the story of Peter walking on the water, right? And Peter does this incredibly bold thing. He says, Lord, if that's you, call me to you. And so Peter was called. He got out of the boat and he stepped where Jesus called without fear of what would happen. Of course, if Peter had gotten out of the other side of the boat, I fully believe if Peter had gotten out of the other side of the boat or gone in any other direction other than straight toward Christ, then he would have sunk. For God calls us in the direction we need to go. Even if he only gives us light for the next few steps, faith means going where we are called. Jason Crabb up next this morning. Yes, God can use a broken man.

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Mercy me, kicking off our 9 o'clock hour. Yes, always only Jesus. There's one name that is above every other name. It is that name by which we must be saved. Ah, fantastic night last night over at the Columbus Civic Center. I got to see many of y'all, and I appreciate everybody that came out. What a show Mercy Me put on. So much incredible worship. Hits new and old, and a whole lot of fun as well. I'm thankful to have gotten to be a part of that. Thankful also for everybody that stopped by the booth and came and said, hey, it was a wonderful opportunity to pray with several of you. And so for that, we are greatly thankful. Alrighty, we got Covey coming up with your morning weather right after we hear from Nash Revival. This one's timely. This is The Strength of the Week.

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1: Your Friday morning weather forecast, it'll be mostly cloudy throughout the day with a 30% chance of showers and the highs near 78. Then Friday night, we'll see lows around 61 degrees and possible high winds throughout the evening with a 90% chance of rain. By Saturday, a 100% chance of showers, highs near 72 with high winds expected. By Saturday night, the lows near 65 with an 80% chance of rain and possible thunderstorms. I'm Steve Covey Coverson for Praise 88.7 Weather.
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0: All right, that is Leanna Crawford this morning, and Still Waters taken out of Psalm 23. And we're back for a pre-recorded edition of Prayer Time with Sunil. Sunil, you actually came in earlier this week to record this segment. By the time folks are hearing this, you're actually going to be on the ground in Brazil.
1: Hallelujah. Yes, I'm going to Brazil for the first time. I didn't know it was going to be 9.5 hours straight flight. It's that far, further than England.
0: Yeah.
1: You can be in UK in 8 hours, and this is 9.5 hours. Oh, praise be to the Lord. I'm going with this group called RBM Ministries, Rick Bonfim Ministries. They are from Athens, Georgia, and I'm going to go with probably 30 other people. Men and women.
0: Amen.
1: Is going to be very powerful. But I just want to share something that so touched my heart. It's found in 1 John chapter 4, verse 13. Hereby know we that we dwell in him, and he in us, because he hath given us of his Spirit. Hereby know we that we dwell in him, and he in us. Why? Because he hath given us of his Spirit. Verse 14, and we have seen and do testify that the Father sent the Son to be the Savior of the world. Verse 15, whosoever shall confess that Jesus is the Son of God, God dwelleth in him, and he in God. The moment we are born again, the moment you confess the Lord Jesus Christ with your mouth, and believe in your heart that God has raised him from the dead, you are saved. For with the mouth, confession is made into salvation. And with the heart, man believes into righteousness. And Brother Reiner, so many times, you may not be able to feel the Spirit, but he's inside of you.
0: Absolutely.
1: He's inside of you. I remember this one time, I was still living in Waverly with his ministries on the farmhouse, and my parents were with me. They are gone to be with the Lord now, 6 years ago. But I remember that one day, my mom gave me a list of the things I'm supposed to pick up. And my mom was very meticulous. You dare not miss one thing. Mm-hmm. If she told you 12 things, if you brought 11, it means nothing. So it was Thursday night at Carpenter Shop after the prayer time. I went to Walmart. And I just begin to go from aisle to aisle, making sure I don't miss anything. As I'm going, I saw this one person staring at me, and the stare was always made me uncomfortable. So I just moved away from there, went to another aisle. And after a while, again, I saw this guy, and I saw like 4 or 5 women with him. And he was still staring at me, and I just felt so uncomfortable. I just walked away, and my final thing was to go in that frozen section. I went there to pick up, and this time I saw that guy again. But this time he just began to come straight to me. So I'm frantically trying to remember, where did I meet this guy? I'm frantically trying to remember. When he came close, I just extended my hand, and with a smile, I just shook his hand. He took hold of my hand, but he began to shake his head. Oh, my God. And he began to shake his head. Oh, my God. And I was in shock. I said, what in the world this man is saying in my heart? I was thinking of that. He said, you are full of the Holy Ghost. Oh, my God. A man I'd never seen in my life. I'm saying this to say this. I was not feeling anything special. I just come out of a prayer meeting. I'm going to go and do my regular chore. But I'm saying that once when you become born again, once when you're walking with the Lord, the Spirit of living God is living inside of you. And the scripture says, he that soweth to the flesh, out of his flesh shall reap corruption, but he that soweth to the Spirit, out of the Spirit shall reap life everlasting. And we need to exercise the way the Holy Spirit moves us. Brothers, sisters, the Holy Spirit is living inside of you. You are born again. You have nothing to fear. Call upon him. That's what we are going to do now.
0: Amen. And on that note, we have Josh Grove up next. Another psalm song. This one taken out of Psalm 13. It's called Trust.

0: Forrest Frank this morning. Yes, everything will be okay.
1: Hallelujah.
0: All right. Well, brother, lead us in prayer this break.
1: Hallelujah. Our Father, we bless your holy name. We bless your holy name. We live, we move, we have our being because you allow us to, Lord. Oh, Father, every heartbeat we have comes from you. Lord, the breath that we breathe comes from you. So, Lord, we just call upon you. We thank you for this life. Thank you, Lord, that we are still alive, Lord. Father, thank you that you can do things in and through and for and by us in a way that man has never, ever, ever imagined. So, Lord, we just call upon you. We pray, Father. We pray, Father, for Auburn, Opelika. Lord, we lift up your churches. Lord, I heard there are 556 churches in Lee County alone. Oh, blessed for fine heaven. We call upon you and we pray. Holy Spirit, move among these churches, Lord. Lee County, Chambers County, Russell County, Tallapoosa County, Pike County, Perry County, Dallas County, Macon County, across Alabama. Oh, Holy Spirit, begin to move in a way like we have never, ever, ever seen before. Lord, let your Holy presence come upon the pulpit in the pews. Lord, I pray that people would begin to gather at the pulpit, Father, at the altar, even before the word is preached. Lord, I pray that let your presence permeate this place, Lord. We call upon you. Lord, we are asking of you to do the things that only God of heavens and earth can do. Only you can do this thing. Lord, we pray that Father, let this nation, Lord, so be filled, so be moved by the power of your Holy Spirit, that this nation would become the end-time Goshen, where people trusting in you be able to come and find a place of refuge. Lord, let this nation become the end-time Goshen, where people can come and find a place of sanctuary. Oh God, we call upon you. We pray, Father, Lord, you so quicken the pulpits that they'll begin to sanctify the pews, and so quicken the pews that they will begin to sanctify the pulpits, Lord. Move, Father, across 50 states. We call upon you. And at the same time, I bind the powers of darkness. We command the powers of darkness. We command absolute chaos and confusion in the camp of Satan. That's all. We bind those powers of darkness. Now, Holy Spirit, come and do what only you can do. We pray this in Yeshua HaMashiach's name. Amen, amen, amen.
0: Amen, amen, and amen. Miss Kelly Elena up next. God gives us these lessons. He gives us this life for a purpose.
2: God gives us lessons.

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0: Ben Fuller and Miss Carrie Underwood this morning. Yes, if it was up to me, my life would be horrible because I would have only chosen the easy way.
1: Oh, God.
0: I would have never learned those lessons that gave me purpose. They gave me perseverance that developed my character. So good thing it's not up to me.
2: Amen.
0: All right, Kristen, you got a word for us as well this morning?
2: I do. This is in Proverbs chapter 6. This is verses 20 through 22. My son, keep thy father's commandment and forsake not the law of thy mother. Bind them continually upon thine heart and tie them about thy neck. When thou goest, it shall lead thee. When thou sleepest, it shall keep thee. And when thou awakest, it shall talk with thee. So, Lord, we just thank you, Father, for your word. We know that you are the word, Lord. We thank you.

0: you that you are sanctifying us through the word, your truth, Father God, that we may be acceptable in your sight, Father, that we may bring glory to your name. Father God, I just pray for the church, the body of Christ, those who are called by your name, me included, Father, that we would just run to your word in every and all circumstance and situation, Father God, and allow these commandments to just penetrate our hearts, Father God, and do the holy work that you want to do in each and every one of us. We thank you, Father, that you've given us exact instructions on how to execute decisions and how to live our lives. Father, we just ask that we would remain on that narrow path, trusting in you always. In Jesus' mighty name, amen.
1: Amen, amen, amen.
2: Amen, amen. Hallelujah this morning. Lincoln Brewster up next. Lord, you are everything.

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1: 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To improve your home's ability to withstand hurricanes, trim trees, install storm shutters, accordion shutters, and impact glass, as well as sealing outside wall openings. 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Home and renter's insurance does not cover flooding, so you would need a separate policy for that. Note also that most flood insurance policies require a 30-day waiting period before taking effect.
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This is Max Lucado. Life feels stuck when life makes no progress. When you battle the same discouragement you faced a decade ago, or struggle with the same fears you faced a year ago. When you feel as though everyone gets to the pool before you and nobody wants to help you. Friend, Jesus sees you. He has a new version of you waiting to happen. He says to you what he said to the man near the pool of Bethesda. Stand up, pick up your mat, and walk. Stand up, do something, take action. Pick up your mat, make a clean break with the past, and walk, hit the trail. Assume that something good is going to happen. Set your sights on a new destination and begin the hike. Getting unstuck means getting excited about getting out. And remember, friend, you are never alone. This is Max Lucado.

0: Hello, this is Tony Holtz, a faithful supporter of Praise 88.7. 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
5: And friends, we are talking about spiritual warfare as we deal with this brand new book called The Battle for Your Soul. I must confess that many times when I hear spiritual warfare, there's kind of like a superstition that goes with it, like there's a demon behind everything that happens. The Bible doesn't present it that way. The Bible is very clear about what we do when tempted, what we do when we're under depression, how we deal with life according to God's Word. And we're trying to stay focused on that and not get off on any rabbit trails along the way, but just keep our mind straight. This is what God says. This is what this means, and this is what it means to you. We'll get to our lesson in just a moment, but first, let me tell you that we are featuring during this month as our special gift a copy of the book, The Battle for Your Soul, 240 pages, helping you to learn how to stand strong in temptation. 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And also available in all the major bookstores where you can go and purchase your copy. Let's get started now with temptation. This is the one thing that is true for everyone, because the Bible says that temptation is a subject for every man. That includes you and me. This is pertinent to all of us. Let's study it together. As John Perley Huffman backed his 2006 Toyota Tundra out of a parking space at the Amtrak station in Santa Barbara, he accidentally hit a white 2010 Honda Civic. He said, "I couldn't have been going more than a single mile per hour. I hit the Honda near the leading edge of the right door and maybe a bit into the fender. It left more than a scuff, but slightly. So I faced a dilemma. Should I leave a note for the Honda's owner confessing the accident, giving my name and phone number? Or should I just drive away? The temptation to skedaddle was overwhelming. My insurance was already expensive, and besides, probably the owner wouldn't even notice the new dent in his car. In the battle for our souls, these are the kinds of temptations that come to us suddenly without warning. And in this case, I need to tell you that John yielded to his conscience and wrote a note. Later, the Honda's owner called him and they had a civil chat, and the person never filed an insurance claim, so John was true to his conscience, but he never took a hit to his insurance policy. He wrote about this in a book that he wrote called Road and Track, and he called the article, "Tempted by Evil, One Stupid Accident and Moral Disengagement." And I thought, we live in a time of moral disengagement. And that's a sinister battlefield for your soul and for mine. At its core, the war we face concerns our desires, our decisions, and our direction. It's a matter of what we love, what we choose, and what we are becoming. Unfortunately, as someone has said, most people want to be delivered from temptation, but they would also like to keep it in touch. The Christian has the world, the flesh, and the devil that we have to deal with every day, but it's the devil who tempts us. And I want to talk to you today about temptation. And before I go any further, let me say that temptation is not a sin. The Lord Jesus was tempted intensely in the wilderness. Temptation is not a sin. Yielding to temptation is a sin. But temptation itself does not qualify for sin. The devil is actually called the tempter in two different places in the Bible. And as he roars about like a lion seeking to devour us, I'm sure he's passed your way more than once as he has mine, and probably not so long ago, perhaps even this very day. Satan has brainwashed large segments of people to live however they like without shame or guilt. For them, wrong is right, and right is wrong. And as Christians, that can never be true for us because our goal is to please God. Temptation is Satan's magnet pulling us off course. It's not anything new. The battle of temptation goes all the way back to the Garden of Eden, where Satan tempted Eve, and continues when David numbers his people because Satan tempted him to do it. Ananias sinned because Satan filled his heart. Paul was afraid the devil would tempt some in the city of Corinth because of their lack of self-control. And Satan even sought to tempt the Lord Jesus, I mentioned already, without any success in doing so. So from Eden to Corinth to our own neighborhoods and our own time, Satan's strategies really haven't changed much. Someone said Satan has not had a new idea since the Garden of Eden. He continues to tempt in the very same way. In New Testament days, the city of Corinth was one of the most decadent spots in the Roman Empire. When the Apostle Paul preached the gospel there, many people trusted Christ as their Savior, and some were saved out of very deep corruption. Their lifestyle before they became Christians was pretty wicked. Imagine that the Apostle Paul received a letter one day from a young, newly converted man. This man was surprised that he still felt evil desires. His yearning for sin wasn't expunged by his conversion. He wanted to serve Christ with all of his heart, but he was plagued by temptation, and he wrote a letter to Paul asking, "What do I do?" Now, I can't prove that such a letter was ever written, but the concern was certainly prevalent in the hearts of many Corinthian believers. The answer Paul would give is summarized in just one verse from his first letter to the Corinthians. This is not a verse unknown to many of you, but perhaps we can draw some meaning from it today in these moments we have together. 1 Corinthians 10:13 says this, "No temptation has overtaken you except such as is common to man. But God is faithful, who will not allow you to be tempted beyond what you are able, but with the temptation will make the way of escape that you may be able to bear it." This single verse tells us three major things about temptation. Number one, you will face it. That's what the scripture says. It says there is no temptation that is not common to man. In other words, if you're being tempted and you think you're being picked on, you're not. You're just being human. It is human to be tempted. Everybody gets tempted. Maybe you were tempted on the way to church today, or even sitting in the pew you are tempted. The New Living Translation says it this way: the temptation in your life are no different from what others experience. Now, Paul is not saying because of this that we should just take it for granted. We're all tempted, so don't worry about it. He's not saying that at all. What he is saying is that it is universal, and we should remember that everybody goes through it. So, you know, I'm never sure if my messages are appropriate for everybody in church, but today this message is for everyone, because the Bible says everyone at one time or another is tempted. John White wrote these words. He said, "You will be tempted. The kinds of temptations may change. Candies for kids, sensuality for the young, riches for the middle-aged, and power for the aging. The evil one can ring changes with greater skill than any advertising agency. You will be tempted continuously. Therefore, temptation itself need not dismay you. It was your Savior's lot. He was tempted, and you will be too." These words are words of reassurance. Whatever you're going through, whatever temptation you're facing these days, you're not the only person to walk that road. You're in good company. Temptation will be around till we get to heaven. You'll never get to the place in your Christian life where you say, "Oh, finally, I won't be tempted anymore." Each brush with it is a skirmish in the overall war Satan is waging against you. In each incident, your soul will be strengthened by resistance or weakened by failure. The Living Bible translates 1 Corinthians 10:13 like this: "But remember this, the wrong desires that come into your heart aren't anything new and different. Many others have faced exactly the same problems before you." So put it down in your notes. When it comes to temptation, you will face it. Don't think you're not going to face it, that you're going to get past it, that somehow you're going to escape it. Nobody escapes temptation. Can I get a witness? Everybody gets tempted. Here's the second thing. God will limit it. Your temptation will be limited by God. Paul says, "But God is faithful, who will not allow you to be tempted beyond what you are able." The way I see it, the more mature we become in Christ, the greater the temptations are. The founder of the seminary that I attended was Lewis Sperry Schaeffer. He was a godly man who understood this principle. In one of his books, he wrote, "It has been well said that spiritual believers are honored with warfare in the frontline trenches. There, the fiercest pressure of the enemy is felt." You may think, if I get closer to God, I won't be tempted. No. As you get closer to God and begin to be more valuable to the cause of Christ, temptation will increase. So you better learn how to deal with it. You better learn the reality of it. Remember this: God never tempts us to evil. Satan tempts us to evil. But when God allows temptation to come our way, in this passage of Scripture, he makes a promise that's quite surprising. He says he will limit its intensity to what we can bear. He knows our limitations, and he never allows us to be tempted, the Scripture says this, beyond what we can bear. And he is present to help us. The Apostle Paul tells us that he will deliver us from temptation. God delivers us, he has delivered us, and he will deliver us, according to 2 Corinthians 1:10. You might think that we would be better off without temptation. I think that on occasion. But when temptation comes, it serves a purpose. We need these tests because they help us demonstrate our love for Christ. One pastor that I read a lot said, "If you don't have any tests, you can't have any testimonies." In school, you take a test occasionally to prove what you've learned. Without tests, there would be no real measure of growth and little motivation to study or grow wiser in the subject. And the Christian life is the same way. Without the occasional test, how would we measure our growth in Christ? When we are tempted to do wrong and still choose to obey Christ, it shows us that our faith in him is growing. If you hear someone say, "I was overcome by temptation and it was more than I could withstand," don't believe him. That's not what the Scripture says. The Scripture says there is no temptation that has taken you, but such as is common to man, and God is faithful, and he will not allow the temptation to be more than you can handle. And remember this, God is not merely regulating the circumstances, he's protecting the integrity of your soul. God cares about your soul, and he wants your soul to be pure so you can relate to him. If you yield to temptation, you shrink the soul, you complicate the soul so that your relationship with God gets tarnished. And some of you know what that's like. David prayed on one occasion, God, restore to me the joy of my salvation. He didn't say, restore my salvation. He said, restore to me the joy of salvation. Temptation can steal the joy of your salvation. And some of you are shaking your heads because you know what I'm talking about. So when it comes to temptation, you will face it, but God will limit it. And the third thing is, you can beat it. You can be victorious over temptation. Now, let me extrapolate that a little bit. Paul would go on to tell his young friend that God would give him a way to escape the temptation. And it says here, God is faithful, who will not allow you to be tempted beyond what you are able, but with the temptation will make the way of escape that you may be able to bear it. Whenever we are tempted, God has the end of that temptation in sight. The moment the test begins, the way out is already available. He doesn't wait to see how we're doing. He gives us a means of escape from that temptation at the very outset. It's interesting that the Greek word for escape had the connotation of a narrow passage out of a treacherous canyon. In other words, you might climb down into this canyon and find yourself trapped and you don't know how to get out. All of a sudden, you find a narrow way out. Paul says that if you see that path, don't walk past it. Don't ignore it, but take the way out. The escape God provides is more than a way out of a situation. It's a pathway to preserving the health and strength of your soul. God will always make a way. But let me say something about this. While this is very encouraging, it must not be taken for granted. Listen to me, and you know this to be true. In most situations, the way of escape will be just a fleeting thought. That thought will say something like, this is wrong, and you know it, and you shouldn't be doing this. The way of escape may only last for a moment, and if it isn't taken, it will be too late. Take the way of escape that God provides. And as you think back over the times you've been tempted, you know there's a moment, someplace in that temptation where you know you can make the right decision or the wrong one. If you yield to the temptation, you've made the wrong decision and you've walked past the way of escape. Now, every temptation is different and all temptations fall into certain categories. So what I would like to do at the end of my sermon is give you some practical things that I've learned over the years through the study of the Bible and through personal experience that will help you deal with temptation in your life. Because once again, we're all in the same boat. We all have temptation. Number one, recognize the possibility of it. You know, there are some people that think, oh, I'm a Christian. I don't get tempted. I'm not going to be. Listen to me. There's a verse in 1 Corinthians 10, right before the verse that we are studying. 1 Corinthians 10:13 says, you're going to be tempted. 1 Corinthians 10:12 says this, therefore, let him who thinks he stands take heed lest he fall. What that is saying is this, don't get arrogant and proud. Don't get cocky about your Christian life and say, well, I'm never going to get tempted. You know, temptation comes in certain ways and you can almost predict them. I like to say it this way. I love the ocean. And the ocean is a good picture of this. The height of the wave determines the valley that follows it. There's a big wave and then there's the trough behind it. Temptation works that way. It often comes to us on the aftermath of some great accomplishment. For instance, Elijah faced his worst defeat right after his greatest victory. Peter made one of his worst mistakes immediately after he confessed Christ. David was at the height of his career when he fell into mortal sin. It is interesting how that works. I one time visited Mont Blanc, and at the end of my tour there, I was introduced to the cemetery that's below the mountain. And I was told that in this cemetery, more than 50% of the people who are buried there lost their lives on the way down the mountain, not on their way up. Because when they would get to the top, they would get cocky about the fact they'd made it and careless on the way down and lose their footing and die. Men and women, that is the thing we deal with in life. We get to the place where we think we've had this great experience. When you have that great mountaintop experience, that's when you need to be careful. Because what follows the mountain is the valley, and you don't want to go there. So what you need to do, first of all, is understand a little bit about how temptation works and recognize the possibility of it in your life. Here's something most people would never think about. Request help before temptation happens. In the Bible, there are two verses that tell us that before you get tempted, you should pray about it. In the Lord's Prayer, here's what it says: "Do not lead us into temptation, but deliver us from the evil one." Did you ever pray that in the morning? "Lord, don't let me go into temptation today. Give me victory over temptation." And then in Matthew 26:41, it says, "Watch and pray, lest you enter into temptation. The spirit is willing, but the flesh is weak." You see, you have to be alert to the fact that temptation is real, that you are a definite candidate for it. And if you've had an experience of great victory, you could be in jeopardy. So be careful. Watch and pray. And the idea is to be alert. R.A. Torrey said that the reason why many people fail in battle is because they wait till the hour of battle. They don't do anything to prepare themselves. The reason why others succeed is because they have gained their victory on their knees before the battle came. So anticipate your battles, fight them on your knees before temptation comes, and you will have victory. I used to be a youth pastor centuries ago, and I used to talk to young people, and we would talk very plainly. And I remember saying to them on occasion, the place for you to make up your mind about what you think concerning premarital sex is not the back seat of an automobile. And that got their attention. That's an incredibly important step. Make up your mind ahead of time what you're going to do about the temptations that come your way. Determine your convictions before the conflict happens. Here's the third thing: resist the devil and he will flee from you. That's an interesting one. The Bible says you can make the devil run away. There are a lot of ways to see that happen. The best is to take into your hands the sword of the Spirit. The Bible says that when Jesus was tempted in the wilderness, he took the sword of the Spirit, which is the word of God. He was tempted three times, and three times he said, "It is written." And then he quoted from the book of Deuteronomy. Can you believe it? And Satan was defeated by three quotations from the Old Testament book of Deuteronomy, because the Lord Jesus Christ knew what to do. And at the end of that temptation, we are told, "And the devil departed from him." Resist the devil and he will flee from you. Don't just give in, fight back out loud. Learn verses that help you with the areas of temptation that are in your life and quote them to the enemy. Use the sword of the Spirit, which is the word of God. Then, number four, retreat from certain kinds of temptation. Believers recognize that there's a lot of difference in the perils we face. There's a time to resist and a time to retreat. Sometimes we need to see the devil run, and sometimes we need to run from the devil. The Bible in the New Testament tells us to flee certain things, and two of those things we're to flee is, it says here, flee sexual immorality, 1 Corinthians, and flee youthful lust, 2 Timothy 2:22. Fleeing temptation may involve changing the channels you watch, changing the places you go, changing the friends you spend time with, or changing the websites you visit. In the Old Testament story of Joseph, we are told that when the temptation was severe and Potiphar's wife was trying to get him to submit to her seduction, he ran out of the house. And I used to say, because he was better off without his coat than without his character. She kept his coat and used it to get him thrown in jail, but he kept his character. How did he do it? He ran away from it. I think that's a very instructive thing, because there are some temptations you cannot stand up against, some temptations you need to get away from. I remember someone saying that the best equipment you can have for dealing with temptation is the best pair of Adidas money can buy. Mark Twain said, there are several good protections against temptation, but the surest is cowardice. Don't think you're going to be able to stand up against some temptations. Get away from it. Don't put yourself in the position where you're constantly being assaulted by the enemy. And you know, one of the things that I think is very important is that that verse that comes before 1 Corinthians 10 that we're studying right now is a verse that reminds us, let him who thinks that he stands take heed lest he fall. In other words, don't get arrogant and proud and think this can't happen to you. The day you think it can't happen to you, the next day it will. So stay focused, and we'll talk more about this on Monday. This is the Friday edition of Turning Point. Let me encourage you, as I have been doing for years, to get to church. If you're not going to church, you should go to church. Wherever you live, there's a church someplace near you where you can be blessed in encouragement and where you can be a blessing. 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It's where the ministry of Turning Point originates. You're welcome. You'll find joy and happiness, love and acceptance. See you on Monday. God bless you.
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0: Lee.
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2: Good Friday morning. This is Chad with something to think about. Yesterday morning, we looked at Matthew 14, and we'll continue looking at Matthew 14 this Friday morning. Now, during the feeding of the 5,000, the disciples asked Jesus to send the crowd away. They knew they were tired and hungry and needed to eat. And they said, Jesus, they're hungry. They need to eat. Send them away. And Jesus responded with a challenge. You give them something to eat. Now, this moment marked a shift from the disciples being mere spectators to active participants. And listen, Jesus wasn't just talking about food. He was calling the disciples to take action by feeding, teaching, embracing, and encouraging the people, stepping into their co-roles as co-laborers in his mission. Listen, church. And I'm speaking to you this morning, church, to think about this. He is telling us, you give them something. The world is hurting. They're hungry. They're starving. And Jesus is telling us, you give them something to eat. Church, we have the greatest treasure in the world, Jesus Christ. Are we giving him away to a world that is hungry for truth? Are we telling the truth of Jesus Christ, that he loved us so much that he gave his life, that God himself stepped down from heaven to give us a chance to have a relationship, an eternal relationship? Listen to me, brothers and sisters. They're hungry, and Jesus has called us to feed them. Now, as we continue to read, we see that it was Jesus who actually fed them. But they were the ones that had to come and go do it. God has given us a great task to go and tell the world. Now, he's the one that's going to do it, but he's called us to go and tell, to go and feed. You give them something to eat. Think about that, and I hope to see you in church this Sunday. Have a blessed day.
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Natasha Zimbaro this morning. Magnitude. I love that song, and I love just the reality that our God is so big that He controls the winds, the waves. He can move the mountains. He controls the movements of the planets themselves. And yet He is so perfectly intimate with us that He knows every atom, every molecule of our being. And He cares so deeply for us. Beautiful, beautiful song from Natasha Zimbaro this morning. Got Tim Timmons up next. It was great to meet him. I got to meet him last night, and what an amazing dude he is. Great, great guy. If you're ever at one of his concerts, if hopefully he'll be back in this area again soon, but if you get a chance to meet this guy, what an encouragement he is. This is Cast My Cares. You're on Praise 88.7.

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1: It's Crazy Money Day. Hi, I'm Chuck Bentley with My Money Life from Crown. Do you remember where you worked when you were 18 years old? I doubt a young man named Kobe will ever forget. It was his first week of a summer job at a construction site of an old brewery. He was laying pipe for a sewage system in East Flanders, Belgium. The crew was removing part of the foundation in the cellar when Kobe spied a gold nugget. With hearts beating fast, the crew began shouting. They found a bag containing numbered bullion bars, nuggets, and old coins. Years earlier, someone had sealed it away in that cellar. The police were called and took the treasure to a secured facility while an investigation continues. Its estimated value is more than $10 million. Meanwhile, if the organization that owns the building receives proceeds from that discovery, they plan to create additional shelter for the homeless. Kobe, who discovered the first nugget, hopes he'll get some kind of finder's reward. Earthly wealth is temporary. 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When Christ is our treasure, money takes its proper place. We can hold possessions loosely, give generously, and faithfully use what God provides for purposes that will last forever. And if you dream of finding gold to pay off your credit card debt, Christian credit counselors can help. 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
1: 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Are you prepared for a severe weather event? Tornadoes can happen anywhere. To help keep yourself and your loved ones safe, make sure to identify a safe place in your home where household members and pets will gather during a tornado, such as a basement, storm cellar, or an interior room on the lowest floor of your home that has no external facing windows. If you are in a multi-story building when a tornado comes, make sure to find a hallway in the center of the building, even if you don't have enough time to go to the lowest floor. In a mobile home, choose a safe place in a nearby sturdy building. Your mobile home park should have a designated shelter. That can be your safe place. No mobile home, however well it is constructed, is safe in a tornado. Know the difference between a tornado watch and a tornado warning. A tornado watch means conditions are such that a tornado is possible. A tornado warning means a tornado is actively occurring and you need to go to your safe space immediately.

Amen. You remain. That is Tarrion this morning, kicking off our 11 o'clock hour. Yes, the love of the Lord remains with us no matter what. No matter what we are going through, His love remains ever steadfast. Alrighty, let's do the fact of the day this break to begin the 11 o'clock hour. Did you know this? A group of rhinos, yeah, my people, but rather my animals, a group of rhinos is called a crash. Yes, that's right. There's sometimes weird and interesting names for groups of animals, but a group of rhinos is called a crash. Thankfully, here at the station, there's no crashing because there's only one of me. So, there you go. That's your fact of the day this morning. Corinne Hawthorne up next. Enough. You're making

Warren P. this morning. Yes, I'm just passing through on my way to my heavenly home. All righty, let's check out this day in history, shall we? We'll begin on October the 9th in 1635 when religious dissident and Rhode Island founder Roger Williams was first banished from the Massachusetts Bay Colony. The Luddite riots would begin in Manchester, England in reaction to machinery for spinning cotton. That was on this day in 1779. A couple of years later, Americans would begin shelling the British surrounded at Yorktown. On this day in 1888, the Washington Monument, designed by Robert Mills, was opened to the public. On this day in 1930, aviator Laura Ingalls became the first woman to make a transcontinental flight across the U.S. President Franklin D. Roosevelt would request congressional approval for arming U.S. merchant ships on this day in 1941. Then on this day in 1949, U.N. forces led by the 1st Cavalry Division would cross the 38th parallel in South Korea and begin attacking northward toward the North Korean capital of Pyongyang. So there you go. That is your famous events from the history of October the 9th. Now let's join Lauren Daigle in calling those dry bones to come alive.

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John Reddick, and praise God, he is indeed holding on to me. And yeah, John Reddick headlining the next concert in Columbus. That one's going to be here in just a few weeks on November the 5th. So that's Thursday night, just under 4 weeks from tonight. Those tickets are also available through Awakening Foundation. We got the link for that one on our website as well. And tickets are currently 25% off. Great opportunity to see John Reddick, Hope Darst joining him as well. A couple of people who just absolutely love Jesus with all their hearts. And it is a joy to hear them sing to the Lord. It's a joy to just see and worship alongside them. So it's going to be a wonderful, wonderful evening. And again, tickets are currently 25% off. So while supplies last, I guess I got to throw that one in there. But anyways, we've got I Am They here up next. He is a faithful God.

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1: 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We hope these messages encourage you each day. The Orthopedic

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And thanks again, and we look forward to seeing you at No More Shacks as we heal the homes through repairs.

0: And you stepped into the dark, 'cause that's just the kind of God you are.
1: Amen. It is the kind of God he is. That's We Are Messengers this morning on WELL, and that is going to do it for me this morning. And Lord willing, weather cooperating, Lord protecting all of our equipment, I'll be back again on Monday for your morning drive show. We do have Joe and Kristen coming in here shortly for the midday show. For now, I'm going to leave you with Peter Burton and Where Would I Be?

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0: Leanna Crawford, thank God.
1: Yes, thank him.
0: Thank him. Praise God. Well, you got Joe and Kristen on the afternoon show here on Friday.
1: Fantastic Friday already.
0: It was just a week ago we had a Friday.
1: I know. It doesn't seem like it's been a whole week, Joe.
0: It doesn't. Got some great music today to keep us encouraged.
1: Yes, we
0: as do. As we pray and believe God for safety for everyone in the storm. Blessing offer coming up. Believe.

So you catch me when I fall, right? And you hear me when I call crying. And you fix me when I'm broke, right? And that's all I need to know. So the storm is gonna break, right?

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0: Well, that's just a fun song right there by Jason Gray, Glow in the Dark.
1: Amen. It's kind of got a special way of saying little, let your little light shine.
0: Yeah, that's right. And I think the scripture talks about how Christians are going to shine like the stars in the firmament.
1: Mm-hmm. Well, let's see. We got Natalie Lane coming up, still running to you.

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0: Hey, this is comedian Mickey Bell. You know, there was a woman in the Bible that when she was searching for more in life, she found it. Not at church, not at the bar. She actually found it at the well. That's where she met Jesus, and that is where you can meet Jesus every day, right here at the well on Praise 88.7.
1: The liar's whispering again. Lately, it's been sounding like the truth. Sowing seeds of doubt up in my head.

0: That's Ann Wilson right here on Praise 88.7, Who I Am to You.
1: Well, let's say with all this weather and things that are going on, the blood supply is getting lower and lower. And so they need folks to give blood. Have you got somewhere folks can go to give blood today?
0: Absolutely. So the Old Navy in Tigertown, they will have the bus there until 5 p.m. And then the donor center will be open until 5 p.m. as well. So those are two options, great options for you. Just pray about it. See what the Lord would have you to do.
1: Amen. It's like giving life to some folks. Jeremy Camp, we're going to be talking about the concert yesterday a little bit later on. But right now, Anxious Heart coming up.

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extended stay in the NICU at UAB. 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

0: It's okay to not be okay. I'm beautifully broken. These are some platitudes circling around social media these days, giving the impression we should accept, even celebrate, being eternally stuck in the fight or flight mode. The Bible instructs us to think on things that are true, noble, right, pure, lovely, admirable, excellent, and praiseworthy. Hello, I'm Cherie Hall of C.S. Hall Counseling, a happy supporter of The Well 88.7. I've recently added a remarkable tool to my counseling practice. IASIS Microcurrent Neurofeedback is a long name for a 15-minute treatment designed to aid in achieving balance and relaxation within the nervous system. It improves communication in the brain, heart, and gut, leading to overall well-being and positive thoughts. Healing the environment in the brain, reducing the fight or flight mode, can allow you to be okay with being okay and being beautifully whole and healed. 334-444-6140 for more information.
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0: Big Daddy Weave there. Heaven changes everything. Glory to God. Time for our daily scripture. What's got today?
1: All right. Today is Deuteronomy 13:4. You shall walk after the Lord your God and fear him. You shall keep his commandments, listen to his voice, serve him, and cling to him. Amen. Hey. I think that is some great advice for us.
0: You know, the word tells us, if we love him, we will obey his commandments.
1: That's right. That's how you literally you show your love towards Jesus.
0: That's right. So, great scripture. Natalie Grant's coming up more than anything. You're listening to Joe and Kristen on the afternoon show here on Praise 88.7.

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1: Your Friday midday forecast, mostly cloudy today with a 30% chance of showers this afternoon. Then tonight, a 90% chance of rain with lows around 61 degrees. There could be heavy winds at times. For Saturday, a 100% chance of showers with highs near 72 degrees with wind gusts up to 35 miles per hour. By Saturday night, an 80% chance of rain and thunderstorms, the lows near 65. And for Sunday, a 40% chance of showers and cloudy through the day with highs near 79 degrees. I'm Steve Covey Coverson for Praise 88.7 Weather.
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0: That's Toby Mac. 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
1: Amen. 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He's proven himself over and over.
0: Amen.
1: So it feels good. Glory to God. 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I love

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0: keep going.
1: That was Rachel Purcell with Keep Going. Yes, we need to keep going. Don't give up. You know, sometimes we're going to have struggles, but the Lord is there, and He wants us to continue.
2: It reminds me of the song, Keep Walking. You know what I'm saying?
1: Yes.
2: We got to keep moving. That's
1: we
2: for
1: do.
2: Sure. You know, I want us to talk a little bit about this season. We're in the hurricane season. We're in the midst of a hurricane and all of that. So I really want to blow through some of the things we need to think about. You know, it's been a while since we've had a hurricane come through. And there's certain things we really need to prepare for. And I just want to throw out a quick prep list. And some things maybe you hadn't thought about yet. First of all, make an emergency plan for your household, including pets, evacuation routes, meeting locations, and emergency contacts. You need to let people know if you happen to leave your home or if you happen to do something different. If your power goes out, you know, make sure that everybody hears from you as quick as possible. Let your family know, here is a meeting place. This is where we're going to go. If all of the phones are out and everything's out, let's meet here and know we're all okay. And so that's very important for folks to be able to get that kind of peace and to always have a plan already ready. You know, it's the same with everything. A fire. Have a place out in the yard, away from the house some, in case there's a fire where your family can meet. And that way you're not running around, is there somebody still in the house? Have a place to meet where you'll know if everybody's safe. It all goes back to planning and communication with your family. So that is so important. Build an emergency supply kit. This is very important. You know, a lot of times power goes out. You need batteries. You need flashlights. You need something to see, maybe some candles, where you always have them there in a particular place and you know where there's a lighter. It's so important because power can go out easily. And then it may hit the water plant. You not have any water. Have you got a couple of jugs or buckets around that you can flush a commode with? That you can save it and at least get two or three flushings. You know what I'm saying? You know, just a little bit of planning can go a long way. A jug or two of good, clean water that you could actually drink if you needed to or cook with. All this stuff is very important. Secure your home and vehicles. You know, if you've got lawn furniture outside and a hurricane whoops through, it can become something that can hurt somebody. And so let's just bolt it up or let's pull it over close to that. Let's tie it off if we have to. But let's try to make things as safe outside as we can. And, you know, secure your vehicle. You know, lock it up. You know, roll windows up. Get it as safe as possible. You know, if you enjoy your car, you might not want to park it under that gigantic tree, because a limb could come down if there's somewhere away from that you can park it. So different things we can do to just make things more secure. If you get opportunity before storms hit, you might want to trim some trees. Check your gutters. Make sure gutters are opened up. Where if there's a lot of rain, and I understand this storm is going to bring a lot of rain, it needs to be able to drain quickly and not back all up and have a chance of finding a crack to get into the house. Let's see. Create a home inventory with photos, videos, and a written list. It's important to know what you got in case something were to happen. These are things for hurricanes as a prep. Make sure you got coverage for your insurance that's going to take care of you if things are damaged. And the next thing is, I think, real important, and we play a part in this. Stay informed. Listen to your radio. Listen to your TV emergency messages and be obedient. You know what I'm saying? If there's a storm, do what you know to do. You know, if there's a tremendous storm, you might want to get into the middle of the house. You know, everybody says that for a tornado. Well, a hurricane can blow a tree through the front just as well as a tornado. And so it's good to find that strongest place in the house, or if you've got a shelter, go to it. They do not recommend staying in mobile homes during these things. And so just a little bit of planning and wisdom can really save lives and help you with that stuff. So it goes a long way. But I think we spent enough time on that. Let's move on to the next song. But I do want people to take the storm serious. Maybe, I'm praying it dissipates. And if it does dissipate, praise God that we don't have to worry about all that. But it's better to plan and not need it than not plan and be in a mess.
1: Amen.
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0: Matthew West there, back to Jesus. Amen, amen. You know, the name of this hurricane is Isaias, Joe, and that translates into Yahweh is salvation, or the Lord is salvation. So if you have strayed from the Lord, you can repent, you can run back to Jesus, just like Matthew was talking about.
1: The storm can blow us back to God. Praise God.
0: Amen. Sometimes scary weather can, it has a way of humbling us. You know what I mean? Or me, at least. I don't know about everyone, but yeah.
1: Amen. You know, for a believer, it's not really a time to be in fear. It's a time to be in faith.
0: That's right.
1: Because when they were out on the boat with Jesus and the storm was there, and they woke Jesus up scared to death. He said, where is your faith?
0: Yes, he did.
1: And so it's not a time for us to be in fear. It's a time for us Christians. If we believe in a holy God, an all-powerful, in control God, to rise up in faith during storms.
0: Amen. Go ahead.
1: Okay. It does not mean be foolish.
0: No, absolutely not.
1: We shall not put the Lord to the test.
0: Yeah, that's right. That kind of reminds me of the quote from Brandon Lake today. Following Jesus means trusting him enough to step where he calls. Sometimes that step doesn't always make too much sense. You know it?
1: Exactly. When, you know, a lot of times a step is towards something we don't see.
0: Or we don't want.
1: Yeah. That's a good quote. Leanna Crawford, I know a place.

0: I start often by just asking open-ended questions to my kids, like, hey, do you know anybody in school that gets bullied? Or what's it like? How do kids treat each other, mistreat each other?
1: This is Focus on the Family Minute, and Julie Lowe offers insights about what to do if your child is bullied.
0: Because it feels safe when you start out here, and it's not personal. So my kids might be afraid of opening up about what's going on in their hearts, but they'll tell about what's going on in everybody else's lives. And so I just start asking thoughtful questions. And as much as I'm trying to gain entrance into their heart, they're also watching and observing how I'm responding to them. And they're seeing, do mom and dad understand? Are they responding well? Is it safe to open up and share that I've experienced this? And so our responses really do matter, and that they're seeing compassion and understanding and care for our kids.
1: Hear more from Julie Lowe at familyminute.org.

0: that's mercy me. Wake up, sleeper. Amen.
1: You know what? Speaking of sleeping, some folks at the studio are a little bit tired this morning.
0: Oh, yeah.
1: They were at the concert with Mercy Me, Jeremy Camp last night.
0: Sam Wesley, Tim Timmons. I tell you, Joe, they did a fantastic job.
1: You know, Tim Timmons is still sick, and he has to press through.
0: He does, but he's so thankful. He's so grateful that the Lord has given him another day. Each day he wakes up, he's thankful.
1: Let me tell you, when he said he was going to be up in the hallway and folks could come down there to get a book signed or whatever, there was a line, wasn't it?
0: There was a line that grew into a crowd, that grew into an impenetrable mass.
1: You couldn't even get to We had a table set up there, and you couldn't even get to it.
0: No, people really, they were touched by his testimony. He shared about, you know, his diagnosis years and years ago and his cancer, and I think people could really relate to that.
1: You know, you hear people, you ask them something, and they go, one day at a time. Let me tell you, it's one day at a time for that young man.
0: That's right, it is.
1: He puts that cross on his wrist every day to remind him.
0: Yep.
1: Pick his cross up and bear it. And so, a wonderful concert from everybody that went to that. Our group that went said it was wonderful. A good crowd there over in Columbus.
0: Yep, everything was safe. Praise the Lord. You know, and it went great.
1: They had a great time. And that's, you know, when you can lead people in worshiping the Lord and have a fun time, hey, it's hard to beat that.
0: Amen.
1: Chris Tomlin, Thomas Rhett coming up next. God Who Listens.

0: Are you still looking for that perfect church? Well, I'm sorry, ours ain't it. Hi, I'm Brother Tim Davis from Beulah Baptist Church. Reason our church is not perfect is we're full of people that's not perfect. People with problems, hurtings, troubles, probably a lot like yours. But we believe that Jesus said, "Come to me, all you who are heavy laden, and I'll give you rest." Don't you want that rest? Jesus also taught us that church should be a hospital for the broken and not a country club for the righteous. Come get some healing. Sundays at 9 and 11 a.m. 256-825-6515.
1: Come, Jesus, come.
2: 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It's weird. We've got our offices right here in the back of Harvest Thrift Store. You can come out and visit there. But our men's and women's home are both in the Lafayette area. But that's not a far drive, and it's a pretty drive. But we're the only program that I know of in this area that doesn't charge for their services. We've never charged. A pastor asked me just recently, how much does it cost if I want to send one of my members here? And I said, I'll charge you the same thing Jesus charged me. Nothing. And we can do that because men and women, students like you, support us through your donations, through your time, through shopping at Harvest Thrift Store. So thank you for letting us share the love of God and the light of God in some of the darkest places, the broken hearts of men and women.
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0: That's Elevation Worship. Jesus be the name. Amen. The best name ever.
1: Amen. You know, we've been spending the last 2 weeks announcing things that are going to be going on this weekend.
0: Yeah, we have.
1: I want to encourage you, before you take off to these events, check in on it. Make sure it hadn't been canceled, to keep you from getting out in this weather and to find something that's canceled. I want to announce right now, for those that do not know it, that have not heard, the Women's Hope Walk was called off. They are encouraging people to go ahead next week, maybe get out and walk with their family, get a picture or two of that, and send it in to them. And that way, you know, you can go ahead and be sponsored for some walking and get the money to Women's Hope. It's a fundraiser. It was about funding anyway. And so if you were going to bring a cash gift, you can go on their website at Women's Hope and go ahead and give to them and be a blessing to them. They still need the funds, but they did not want to endanger folks tomorrow in having a walk. And so there you have it. And other things, we'll be talking about a few of these other things that we're going to be going on tomorrow that you might want to check and see if they're still having them. Right now, we're going to get back to some music. We got Ben Fuller, but The Cross.

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1: CC Winans, I've got joy. I was getting some gas yesterday, and the lady behind the counter was CC Winans. I said, I like CC, and she said, you from Praise.

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Case closed. The end. No chance for me to ever leave this prison of my sin. Now I know it might sound crazy, but one day a key unlocked that cell. I heard a

0: That's Tasha Layton, Meet Me in the Valley.
1: That's a beautiful song.
0: Yes. Well, you know, we used to give a fact of the day at this time.
1: We did.
0: And come Monday, we're going to start a new thing called The Fact of the Day. But our facts of the day are going to be about the Lord and about the Word of God.
1: That's right.
0: And not some off-the-wall something that who cares about, like how many gases are on a planet that we, you know what I'm saying?
1: Yeah.
0: me and Kristen looked at that. You know, we get a publication on that stuff for DJs. I said, you know, this is ridiculous. I said, let's talk about something that'll give life.
1: Right, and we prayed about this, and I think it's a great opportunity for all of us just to learn something together.
0: To just take a couple of 3 minutes out and talk about a fact from God, from the Word, from some of that. You know, questions like, you know, where did the King James Version begin and why, and stuff like that. Just interesting questions, I believe, that can help us grow in our faith.
1: Amen.
0: And so that's coming up starting Monday, Lord willing.
1: That's right.
0: Need to Breathe's coming up next. Something beautiful.

0: 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I can't help but wonder, is there a storm building in your life? 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As terrifying as storms can be, sometimes I find that I actually need a storm to open my eyes to God's presence, to bend my knees in prayer, to live my life with power, and to fill my lips with praise. Psalm 27:5 promises, "For in the day of trouble he will keep me safe in his dwelling." 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Thank God for how he can use it in your life. 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This is Ann Graham Lotz.
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0: Brandon Lake, Lainey Wilson there together on that song, The Jesus I Know Now.
1: You know, when the first song first come out, I know me and you was like, the Jesus I know now. What? But you know what? We do grow. We need to grow. We better be growing.
0: We better. And you know what? We have to come to him sometimes while we are in a mess, while we have addictions, while we, you know, struggle with certain things. Because if we all waited to come to him while we were perfect, why would we need him?
1: Well, and another thing is, as we go down this journey, as for me, I study the Word of God, read the Word, and he points out something in me.
0: Absolutely,
1: and
0: yes.
1: I've been saved for years, but something in me that I need to deal with.
0: And praise God. I mean, when he corrects us, Joe, that's confirmation that he loves us and that we are his.
1: That's right. Toby Mac, Zach Williams coming up with Cornerstone.

0: That's Andrew Rip and Jervis Campbell there. Hold Me Up.
1: I like the beat to that song.
0: Me too.
1: Glory, glory, glory. I wanted to name a couple of the things you might want to check on before you take off tomorrow in this bad weather to go to. The Fall Festival at the Way Church. If you were kind of planning on going to that, you might want to check with them and make sure nothing's changed on it. I know I heard of one Harvest Festival tonight. They have moved it from the outside to the inside in a gym. And so they are making some preparations for that. But this one's over in Smith Station, Alabama, at, the Way Church. You might want to give them a call, make sure it's still going on. Their phone number, 334-319-5491. 334-319-5491. And I make sure that event's still going on if there's some changes you need to know about. All Sons and Daughters coming up next, I Surrender.

East Alabama Youth for Christ reaches 11 to 19-year-olds who are lost and unchurched. We do that across seven counties: Chambers, Tallapoosa, Macon, Randolph, Russell, Montgomery, and Lee County. And one of the primary ways that we do that is through our juvenile justice ministry, where we go into facilities to bring the good news of Jesus Christ, to be the light of the world in the darkest places. 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
1: All right. Tasha Layton has a song asking the Lord to meet her where? At the altar, in the valley, at the table, or by the river? Again, Tasha Layton has a song asking the Lord to meet her where? At the altar, in the valley, at the table, or by the river?
2: Amen, amen, amen. All right, if you feel like you know the answer to today's question that our panel picked out, you can give us a call, 334-705-8004. 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While you call, we're going to listen to some Jordan Felice and Mandisa. Jesus is coming back.

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0: grateful for you.
1: That was Chandler Moore with God, I'm Just Grateful. That was a chosen song of our winner for today's question, Teresa Beasley. Congratulations. She got the answer right, which is In the Valley. She asked if God would meet her in the valley. And if you're listening out there and you feel like you're in a valley, he will meet you there as well. All right, back to some great music. We got We the Kingdom up next with God So Loved.

0: That's Colton Dixon. More of you right here on Praise 88.7. Well, let's see. It's time we take a moment out and talk about the things that we celebrate across the nation on this day.
1: That's right. We got one today, National Sneakers Day.
0: National Sneakers Day. I like a good Snickers bar.
1: No, sneakers, like shoes.
0: Oh, shucks. I knew that. I was picking on her. Praise God.
1: Yep, it went over my head.
0: And you know what? We're going to play a song here in a minute that this guy's thankful for sneakers.
1: Yeah, for the shoestrings, too.
0: For the shoes. I mean, he's just very thankful, and I think it's such a sweet song.
1: Amen.
0: I really do. And I do thank God for our sneakers, our shoes. And I'm a tender-footed guy. Man, if I step on something without shoes, whoo, it hurts. It shoots the pain all the way up to the top of my head, you know.
1: Yep, got to be thankful for those shoes. All right, well, here's Forrest Frank up next with Thankful.
2: I've got so much to be thankful for. Look.

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1: Good day, Praise listeners. This is Brother Frank coming to you with the word of truth. In Proverbs chapter 3, the writer of Proverbs, which is Solomon, tells us, he says, verse 5, he says, "Trust in the Lord with all your heart. Lean not on your own understanding. In all your ways acknowledge him, and he shall direct your path." Brothers and sisters, too many of us today are trying to find a plan for our life. We're trying to follow a system that the devil is giving us instructions through the world, the flesh. Here Solomon tells us that our plan, our faith, our trust should be in God Almighty. It should be in Jesus Christ. It should be in a relationship with him. He has a plan for our lives, and it's up to us to trust in him. It's much like sitting in a chair or going through and getting food. You have to have faith. And Jesus Christ is the only one that can save us from eternal death or from death and hell. He gives us eternal life in heaven. And folks, this is what Solomon's telling us here. Trust in the Lord with everything that we have and lean not on our understanding. Don't lean on our flesh or our reasoning. Trust in his word. Trust in our salvation. Brother and sister, we want to ask you today, if you don't know Jesus Christ, to ask him to come into your heart. We ask these things in Jesus' name. Amen.

0: That's Corey Asbury Sparrows. Thank God he takes care of us.
1: Amen. Just like the sparrows out there, he makes sure they got something to eat.
0: That's right. That reminds me of a testimony, Joe.
1: All right, let's hear it.
0: Before the Lord blessed me with the home that I live in now, the lease that I was renting in, it was up. And I didn't know where I was going to go. You know that. You were involved in the situation, prayed for me. Everyone here prayed for me. But during that time, I started seeing a little sparrow on my front porch. And God was letting me know, if I care for them, I'm going to care for you as well. You just trust me. And so, amen.
1: And you did. You know, I was over here panicking, and you were over there saying, well, you know, I believe God. And I'm going, well, you know, I'd be believing God, looking for me a place to store my stuff and live.
0: Yep.
1: And so...
0: And I almost did, but I just didn't have a peace about it. And it was maybe like a week. I think it was a week. The week I had to move, finally the Lord dropped something in my lap.
1: And it was supernatural. But it wasn't that you were disobedient. You did check on some other things and all that,
0: yeah,
1: right?
0: Just absolutely.
1: You know, but praise God, God came through in a big way.
0: That's right. Seek first the kingdom of God and his righteousness, and all these other things shall be added unto you.
1: Jamie McDonald coming up. Ain't no way.

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0: live church worship so much.
1: I wanted to, you know, make sure a couple of more of these places that have things going on tomorrow, that folks are aware that, you know, they need to check and make sure they're still having them. And so the Lee County Master Gardens Native Azalea Sale was going to be in the morning. And I don't know if they're still having that or not. And I do not have a phone number for them. And so, you know, if you want to buy some of those azaleas, you might want to just maybe drive by over at Auburn where Groom goes. That's at the corner of southwest corner of Glen Avenue and East University. If the weather's bad, I would encourage you not to get out. I feel like they're going to be able to set up somewhere next week or next weekend to be able to get that, because I don't think they would want to endanger folks either in that. And so that's going to be Lee County Master Gardens. And if you are with that group, if there's anybody with that group listening, I'd appreciate you call us and let us know what y'all are going to try to do for tomorrow, where we can get that information out. All right, let's see. We talked about the Walk for Life that was canceled. We do encourage you to go on their website at womenshope.org and maybe drop a donation. They still need funds, whether they were able to have that walk or not. And I think it's important that safety of people is more important than a walk. And so there was also going to be a yard sale tomorrow. This was going to be at Union Grove Baptist Church. I don't know if they're going to still continue to have that. They may have a situation where they can move it indoors and still have it. I would recommend that you try to give them a call, 334-750-9920. That's 334-750-9920. And talk to Diane there and see, you know, if she can tell you what they're planning on doing. Back to some great music. Tarion coming up. Honestly, we just need Jesus.

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1: This is a public service announcement from the American Red Cross regarding thunderstorm safety. Postpone any outdoor activities if thunderstorms are likely to occur. Many people struck by lightning are not in the area where rain is actively occurring. The National Weather Service recommends staying inside for at least 30 minutes after the last thunderclap. If you are driving and have poor visibility, try to safely exit the roadway and park. Stay in the vehicle and turn on the emergency flashers until the heavy rain ends. If you are outside and cannot reach a safe building, avoid high ground, water, tall isolated trees, and metal objects such as fences or bleachers. Picnic shelters, dugouts, and sheds are not safe during a severe thunderstorm. If you see any downed power lines, stay away from them and report them immediately. If the thunder roars, go indoors.

0: That's Cochran and Company with What Grace Can Do. Grace can do a whole lot in our lives. You know it?
1: It sure can. It sure can. It can set us free.
0: It sure can. That's right.
1: It can set us free. Well, coming up next, Mercy Me, Make It Well. 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
0: And Gigi's Cupcakes has partnered with Praise 88.7 and is honored to bless that winner with a gift of 4 regular Gigi's Cupcakes or a dozen minis, each one sprinkled with love.
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0: That's Tasha Layton. How far will his love go? I remember my children stretching their arms out, saying, he loves me this much.
1: Aw, children are so precious.
0: Aren't they, though? Glory to God. Well, let's see here. You know, we have a daily scripture. Let's give that scripture out again.
1: All right, Deuteronomy 13:4. You shall walk after the Lord your God and fear him, and you shall keep his commandments, listen to his voice, serve him, and cling to him. I love that last part. I mean, all of it's great, but the cling to him part. Like, we are given permission to cling to the Lord.
0: That's right. The children were coming to Jesus, and the disciples said, hey, now move them back. And Jesus said, oh, let them come on.
1: Nope. You ever used cling wrap, Joe? It clings to everything.
0: Yeah.
1: Cling to Jesus.
0: Including itself.
1: That's right.
0: All right. So praise God.
1: Let's see. We got Emily coming up next with Even When It Rains.

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1: It's Crazy Money Day. Hi, I'm Chuck Bentley with My Money Life from Crown. Do you remember where you worked when you were 18 years old? I doubt a young man named Kobe will ever forget. It was his first week of a summer job at a construction site of an old brewery. He was laying pipe for a sewage system in East Flanders, Belgium. The crew was removing part of the foundation in the cellar when Kobe spied a gold nugget. With hearts beating fast, the crew began shouting. They found a bag containing numbered bullion bars, nuggets, and old coins. Years earlier, someone had sealed it away in that cellar. The police were called and took the treasure to a secured facility while an investigation continues. Its estimated value is more than $10 million. Meanwhile, if the organization that owns the building receives proceeds from that discovery, they plan to create additional shelter for the homeless. Kobe, who discovered the first nugget, hopes he'll get some kind of finder's reward. Earthly wealth is temporary. 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Our greatest treasure is knowing Jesus Christ and living for His eternal kingdom. When Christ is our treasure, money takes its proper place. We can hold possessions loosely, give generously, and faithfully use what God provides for purposes that will last forever. 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
4: Your Friday night weather forecast, we'll see lows tonight around 61 degrees and a 90% chance of showers as Hurricane Isaias comes ashore. Stay tuned to your local weather forecast for updated information. On Saturday, we'll see a 100% chance of showers and possible thunderstorms with highs near 72 and heavy windfall at times as much as 35 miles per hour. Saturday night, thunderstorms in the forecast with the lows around 65 and an 80% chance of rain. And for Sunday, a 40% chance of showers before noon. Otherwise, mostly sunny through the afternoon with highs near 79. Sunday night, it's partly cloudy. The lows around 61. I'm Steve Cubby Coverson for Praise 88.7 Weather.
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0: Born Ready. That's Kobe James, Born Ready.
1: You know, that song, from the first time I've heard it, always strikes a chord in me. You know, we're born again ready.
0: Born again ready, yes.
1: But born ready, I don't know about that one, but born again ready, yes.
0: Amen.
1: And so, praise God. Cody James tells us that we can be ready, and we can be born into being ready. Praise God. Well, let's see here. I want to talk just a few more minutes, Kristen, as the day wears on and we're getting closer to storm time, about being prepared.
0: Yep, we need to be.
1: Reminding some folks, just some little things can make a big difference. Number one, if the water goes out, you think, well, usually a storm don't affect the water a whole lot. Well, it can. You know, it can flood in places, water run over in the plant, and it gets shut down. Somebody can, hit a fire plug or something and mess up the water and get dirt in it, and they shut it down. Lots of things can happen. So being prepared during storm times, I think, you know, can take some worry off of you. So it wouldn't hurt to, tonight maybe when you go to bed, put some water in your tub. Fill your bathtub, you know, halfway up and let it, you know, put the stopper in. That way, if your water were to go off, you can scoop it up with a bowl or something and dump it in the commode to flush it. You know, just some little things like that, making sure you got flashlights, batteries, maybe a candle or two with a lighter with it where you'll know where it's at. These things can make such a big difference. Another thing that's important is knowing where your medicine is. If you're somebody, especially elderly folks that take medicine, depend on that, and something comes up and you have to leave that home, you need to make sure that you have your medicine and you're able to keep up with it and take it with you. And these are just little things that make a tremendous difference. You know what, Kristen? I've known folks that have had generators. They've had them for years, you know, and they're not worried about no storm. They got that generator. Well, the thing is, they haven't cranked it in 2 or 3 years. You know, the power goes out. They go out there in the dark, and they try to crank it, and guess what?
0: Yep, you got to be prepared.
1: It cranketh not. And so, you know, these are things we can do. Go out and run that thing some. Let's make sure it runs good and all that in case you need it. And just some little things that will really help you through this thing. Coming up, Brandon Lake and Nick Jonas, the Arthur. Hey.

0: 'cause you're good.
1: This is a public service announcement from the National Oceanic and Atmospheric Administration with some home protection tips for hurricane season. To improve your home's ability to withstand hurricanes, trim trees, install storm shutters, accordion shutters, and impact glass, as well as sealing outside wall openings. NOAA also recommends contacting your insurance company or agent to ask for a checkup and make sure that you have enough insurance to repair or even replace your home and belongings. Home and renter's insurance does not cover flooding, so you would need a separate policy for that. Note also that most flood insurance policies require a 30-day waiting period before taking effect.

0: That's Casting Crowns there. Beautiful song, great message. Until the whole world hears.
1: Boy, they have really stuck by their principles.
0: Yes. Praise the Lord.
1: Of bringing honor to the Lord and still having a family life and watching over their family. They have really stuck to that. And they have shared the gospel in song big time. Bethel Music is coming up next. It is Well, praise God.

0: me.
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4: 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Destiny was 25 weeks pregnant when an aggressive tumor caused her to go into labor. She was diagnosed with stage 4 signet ring cell adenocarcinoma. Baby Cody will have an extended stay in the NICU at UAB. And Destiny will be undergoing chemo treatment soon. 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

0: Well, that's Jay King here on Praise Hard Place. Well, it's time that we talk about Focus on the Family coming on at 7. You know, they come on at 7 each weeknight, and it's usually a great message for the family. What is the subject for tonight?
1: Tonight's subject, I think it's extremely important as a parent. It's teaching your child how to face bullies with confidence. So, I mean, we know, like, bullying, it can leave kids feeling isolated, anxious, and unsure of their worth. Parents often wonder if they're responding the right way. So tonight on Focus on the Family, counselor Julie Lowe offers practical biblical guidance to help you recognize bullying, respond with wisdom, and give your child the courage and confidence to stand strong. So that's tonight on Focus on the Family. And I would encourage also, I'm sure they'll cover this, but pray, teach your children to pray for their enemies.
0: Yeah, you know, this is in a time when suicide is at an all-time high.
1: With children, absolutely.
0: And a lot of that is stemmed in bullying and making folks feel like they are nothing.
1: That's right. And it's such a terrible lie from the enemy.
0: And so God loves you. If you're out there and you feel that way, God loves you. And we love you here. And if you'll tune in to us, come by the station. We would love to talk with you and pray with you. And tonight's Focus on the Family, I think, will be outstanding. It would be worth sitting in your car and listening to that message, I believe. And you can always log on to their website and listen to it as well.
1: That's right. And don't forget, we also have a stream function, too. You can go on your phone or your computer, praise887.com, and listen live as well.
0: That's right. So even if you're in the house, you can listen to that. Toby Mac, next, Made to Love.
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0: That's Janie Rush with one of her newer songs there, All Around.
1: Amen, amen, amen. Mark Schultz, we got him coming up next. I Am.

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0: That's Heaven Down Here by Megan Woods.
1: There is going to be a spaghetti fundraising dinner for a young lady that had a baby. And the baby was premature, 25 weeks. And she has got a aggressive tumor that caused her to go into labor. And, of course, there's a lot of expenses involved in the medical expenses. So the folks at Triple R Cafe are going to be having a spaghetti fundraiser where the money will go towards this. That's going to be October the 22nd from 5:30 to 7:30, and that's a Thursday night. And so if you get an opportunity to go to that and give towards that. If you got a question on where and any other questions about it, you can call Triple R at 256-377-1333. Once again, 256-377-1333. Spaghetti fundraiser at Triple R Cafe. We got Rachel Mann coming up next. Control.

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Lord, you can have all the glory. Take the glory, it's yours.

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2: 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Are you prepared for a severe weather event? Tornadoes can happen anywhere. To help keep yourself and your loved ones safe, make sure to identify a safe place in your home where household members and pets will gather during a tornado, such as a basement, storm cellar, or an interior room on the lowest floor of your home that has no external facing windows. If you are in a multi-story building when a tornado comes, make sure to find a hallway in the center of the building, even if you don't have enough time to go to the lowest floor. In a mobile home, choose a safe place in a nearby sturdy building. Your mobile home park should have a designated shelter. That can be your safe place. No mobile home, however well it is constructed, is safe in a tornado. Know the difference between a tornado watch and a tornado warning. A tornado watch means conditions are such that a tornado is possible. A tornado warning means a tornado is actively occurring and you need to go to your safe space immediately.

0: Wow, I think we all need that encouragement there by Need to Breathe. That's Wasteland.
1: That's right. If God be for me,
0: who can be against me?
1: There you go. That's a great place to leave us today.
0: Yep.
1: As we sign off.
0: And it has been a fantastic Friday. We've enjoyed being with you guys out there, and we hope you're encouraged.
1: I'm going to throw you under the bus right quick.
0: All right.
1: How about praying for folks for safety through the night and over the weekend?
0: Absolutely. Dear Heavenly Father, we just come before you, Father God, boldly into your throne. We praise you, Lord, that you are a God who hears our prayers. Father, you are a good God to us. Lord, we just ask for protection regarding this storm. Isaiah, Father God, we remember that name and what it means. The Lord is salvation. Father, we look to you for protection, for safety, for salvation, for all things that we have need of. Father, and we just ask that you would just put a hedge of protection about those who are in the path of the storm, Father God, and that during the time of weather, Lord, we just pray that each and every family member and friend group who are together, they would just have a great time of fellowship, remembering how good of a God you are. In Jesus' name we pray, amen.
1: Amen. I just encourage you, remember, God loves us. You know, whatever's going on around us, God loves you.
0: He does.
1: We're going to leave you with Mercy Me, the love of God. The

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5: 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Or what's it like? How do kids treat each other, mistreat each other? Because it feels safe when you start out here and it's not personal. So my kids might be afraid of opening up about what's going on in their hearts, but they'll tell about what's going on in everybody else's lives. And so I just start asking thoughtful questions. And as much as I'm trying to gain entrance into their heart, they're also watching and observing how I'm responding to them. And they're seeing, do mom and dad understand? Are they responding well? Is it safe to open up and share that I've experienced this? And so our responses really do matter, and that they're seeing compassion and understanding and care.
4: That's Julie Lowe, and she joins us today on Focus on the Family with Jim Daly. Thanks for being here. I'm John Fuller.
2: You know, John, bullying is one of those things every parent hopes their child never has to face. I mean, it happens sooner or later, and most kids will encounter that unkindness, exclusion, teasing, or even outright intimidation. I did, third grade. Mm-hmm. I knew exactly when it happened and where and what school I was going to. The truth is, our children need more than those quick fixes. You know, it's not something you just say a little clip and then keep moving, because they're in a tough spot.